The Catherine Club Friday. The party starts at 4 p.m. Happy hour. Meat raffles from 6. Badge and chocolate wheel draws throughout the night. Of course, daily lunch specials. Nightly dinner specials. I reckon the roast kicks on a Sunday. We've got a courtesy bus Thursday, Friday and Saturday. A huge children's play area. And you can watch the sports live on massive screens. 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The Catherine Club. 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

0: From New York, this is Democracy Now!
1: This was tragic. It was a night that none of us will forget for a very long time. But do not forget that the system worked. The Secret Service kept us safe, and that man was quickly apprehended and subdued minutes, seconds after he tried to breach the perimeter.
0: A gunman tries to storm the White House Correspondents Association dinner Saturday night, shooting at security before he was tackled to the ground and arrested. He'll be arraigned today. The Secret Service evacuated President Trump and other officials as attendees fled or took cover under tables. In his reported manifesto, the gunman said he planned to target Trump administration officials. We'll be joined here in New York by California Congressmember Ro Khanna. He's calling for a bipartisan national commission on political violence. And we go to Vermont to speak with journalist and professor Jeff Charlotte, author of The Undertow, Scenes from a Slow Civil War. Then the Trump administration's announced new measures to ramp up and expedite executions of death row prisoners, including authorizing death by firing squad. We'll speak to longtime anti-death penalty advocate Sister Helen Prejean.
2: I'm not at all surprised that Trump is doing this to try to expand the methods of executions and to get as many executions as he can. We already saw what he did in his first term when he had 13 people executed before he left office.
0: All that and more coming up. Welcome to Democracy Now!, democracynow.org, The War and Peace Report. I'm Amy Goodman. A gunman charged a security checkpoint at the White House Correspondents' Dinner Saturday night at the Washington Hilton, exchanging gunfire with law enforcement before being subdued and taken into custody. President Trump and other senior administration officials were abruptly evacuated from the ballroom as Secret Service agents swarmed the venue and some attendees ducked under tables. The suspect has been identified as 31-year-old Cole Thomas Allen from Torrance, California. He'd checked into the hotel the day before, traveling by train from Los Angeles to Chicago to Washington, D.C. Allen's expected to be formally charged in court today. He reportedly left behind a written manifesto in which he stated he wanted to target officials in the Trump administration. In his so-called manifesto, the suspected gunman does not mention President Trump by name, but writes, quote, "I'm a citizen of the United States of America. What my representatives do reflects on me, and I am no longer willing to permit a pedophile, rapist, and traitor to coat my hands with his crimes," unquote. In an interview with 60 Minutes, President Trump became defensive when host Nora O'Donnell read an excerpt of the suspect's manifesto.
3: Do you think he was referring to you?
4: Excuse me. I'm not a pedophile. You read that crap from some sick person. I got associated with all stuff that has nothing to do with me. I was totally exonerated. Your friends on the other side of the plate are the ones that were involved with, let's say, Epstein or other things. But I said to myself, you know, I'll do this interview and I read the manifesto, you know, as a sick person, but you should be ashamed of yourself reading that, because I'm not any of those things.
3: Mr. President,
4: and I was never,
3: excuse me,
4: you shouldn't be reading that on 60 Minutes. You're a disgrace.
0: President Trump quickly moved to use the attack to promote the massive new ballroom he's constructing on the White House grounds, posting on Truth Social Sunday morning, "This event would never have happened with the militarily top secret ballroom currently under construction at the White House. It cannot be built fast enough," he said. The Justice Department also used the shooting at the White House Correspondents' Dinner to try to pressure the National Trust for Historic Preservation to drop their lawsuit against Trump's $400 million ballroom project. Assistant Attorney General Brett Shumate gave the trust until 9 a.m. today to dismiss its lawsuit, writing in a letter that the ballroom, quote, will ensure the safety and security of the president for decades to come and prevent future assassination attempts on the president at the Washington Hilton. Meanwhile, on Sunday, 9 people were injured in a mass shooting near the campus of the University of Indiana, Bloomington. Ceasefire talks between the U.S. and Iran collapsed over the weekend. President Trump abruptly canceled a planned trip to Pakistan by Special Envoy Steve Witkoff and his son-in-law, Jared Kushner, posting the decision on Truth Social minutes after Pakistani officials announced that the Iranian foreign minister, Abbas Araghchi, had left Islamabad. Araghchi traveled today to Moscow to meet with Russian President Vladimir Putin to discuss the ceasefire negotiations. Axios is reporting Iran gave the U.S. a new proposal to reopen the Strait of Hormuz and end the war, with nuclear negotiations postponed for a later stage. Meanwhile, Reuters reports an internal Pentagon email has outlined options for punishing NATO allies the Trump administration believes failed to support the U.S. operations in the Iran war, including suspending Spain from the alliance. Lebanon's health ministry reports Israeli strikes killed 14 people and wounded 37 others on Sunday, including 2 children. Despite the U.S.-brokered ceasefire, the Israeli military also ordered residents to evacuate 7 towns north of the Litani River beyond the so-called buffer zone Israeli forces have occupied. Meanwhile, Hezbollah said it had attacked Israeli troops inside Lebanon, as well as the rescue force that came to evacuate them. 1 Israeli soldier was killed and 6 more wounded. More than 2,500 people have been killed in Israeli strikes across Lebanon since March 2nd, including 177 children and 100 medics, according to Lebanon's health ministry. More than 1.2 million people, nearly a fifth of Lebanon's population, have been displaced. In Gaza, Israeli forces killed at least 12 Palestinians Friday, including 8 people killed when Israeli forces struck a police vehicle in Khan Yunis. A separate attack in Gaza City killed 2 police officers. 2 others were killed in the bombing of a house in Beit Lahia in northern Gaza. Since the U.S.-brokered ceasefire last year, Israel's killed at least 984 Palestinians. This is Ala Jaber. His brother was killed in an Israeli attack on Friday.
5: They should find a solution. Enough. They should find a solution. Where is the new government? Where is the new government? Where is it? You hear of 5-10 martyrs every day. Where? The Israelis advance on us, fire and projectiles, and we are living in the east of Gaza, close to death. Where should we go?
0: The U.S. Justice Department said Friday it'll use firing squads and single drug lethal injections to kill condemned federal prisoners as it seeks to ramp up and expedite capital punishment. It's also planning to impose new restrictions on the ability of death row prisoners to seek clemency or pardons, along with a regulation designed to cut years off the federal appeals process for state death penalty cases. At the Vatican, Pope Leo reiterated the Catholic Church's opposition to capital punishment on the same day the Trump administration announced its plans to expand state-sanctioned killings.
6: In this regard, we affirm that the dignity of the person is not lost even after various serious crimes are committed. Furthermore, effective systems of detention can be and have been developed that protect citizens, while at the same time do not completely deprive those who are guilty of the possibility of redemption.
0: Later in the broadcast, we'll speak with Sister Helen Prejean, the renowned anti-death penalty activist. We'll speak to her in Chicago, where Pope Leo comes from. The Board of Immigration Appeals, BIA, has issued a ruling that makes it easier for the Trump administration to deport people with DACA. That's Deferred Action for Childhood Arrivals. The new precedent decision by a three-judge panel outlined DACA can no longer guarantee deportation relief for thousands of people. The BIA operates within the Department of Justice. The ruling came in the case of Catalina Xochitl Santiago, a DACA recipient and immigration rights advocate who was released from an ICE jail last October after being detained for about 2 months. The targeting of people with DACA has intensified under Trump's second term, with nearly 300 DACA recipients arrested last year, according to the Texas Tribune. In Colorado, an Egyptian mother and her five children were detained by federal immigration agents for several hours Saturday, less than 2 days after a federal judge ordered their release from the only U.S. family detention center where they'd been imprisoned for 10 months. Hayam al-Gamal was arrested when she complied with a requirement she check in with an ICE office in Denver. Her lawyer says she and her children were put aboard a deportation flight, but were removed from the plane before it could leave the U.S. after a federal court granted an emergency injunction. The al-Gamal family has already endured the longest known family detention under President Trump's second term at the South Texas Family Residential Center in Dilley, where they say their mental health suffered as they endured abhorrent medical care, rotten food, and a disregard for their religious freedom to practice Islam, they said. The Department of Homeland Security has given guidance to immigration officers instructing them to deny green cards to immigrants who burn the U.S. flag, criticize the State of Israel, or participate in pro-Palestinian campus protests. That's according to the New York Times, citing internal DHS training documents, which have not been previously reported. The guidance discourages officers from granting permanent residency to people with a history of, quote, endorsing, promoting, or supporting anti-American views or anti-Semitic terrorism ideologies or groups, unquote. One example of questionable speech provided to officers is social media post that declares, quote, stop Israeli terror in Palestine, unquote, and shows the Israeli flag crossed out. In Washington, D.C., a federal appeals court ruled Trump's claims of an invasion in order to shut down asylum requests at the U.S.-Mexico border is unlawful. ACLU attorney Lee Gallant, who argued the case, said, quote, this decision puts an end to the inhumane Trump policy of sending people, including families with little children, back to horrific danger without even a hearing, unquote. Trump issued the proclamation on his first day back in office. The U.S. military said Sunday it carried out another strike on a boat in the eastern Pacific Ocean, killing at least three people. U.S. Southern Command shared a video of a boat bursting into flames as it moved through open international waters. The Trump administration once again claimed the vessel was carrying drugs without providing any evidence. Since September, the Pentagon says it's killed at least 185 people in strikes on boats in the Caribbean and Pacific. The attacks have been widely condemned as illegal. The Mexican government said Saturday the two U.S. CIA agents killed in a car crash in northern Mexico after a drug raid earlier this month were not authorized to participate in such operations in the country. The car crash prompted an investigation into the agent's role with Mexico's Ministry of Security, saying in a statement, quote, Mexican law is clear. It does not permit the participation of foreign agents in operations within the national territory, unquote. Two Mexican law enforcement officers were also killed in the crash. In Ukraine, Russian drone and missile attacks killed at least 16 people over the weekend, including 9 people killed in Dnipro, where a Russian onslaught sparked fires across the city and partly destroyed several blocks of homes and businesses. Dozens of people were left wounded. This is a 74-year-old resident of Dnipro who narrowly avoided death when his apartment building was bombed.
7: Can you imagine the force of the explosion? It was so loud. I was laying down when the first blast went off. Debris started raining down on me, and the balcony was blown away. I had just grabbed a cigarette and gone into the toilet, and the last blast, it went off right next to me, and everything came crashing down. If I hadn't gone to the toilet, I don't know if I'd still be alive.
0: Meanwhile, Russian officials say a Ukrainian attack on the Russian-occupied Zaporizhzhia nuclear power plant killed a worker. The International Atomic Energy Agency, the IAEA, said it had launched an investigation and reiterated that such attacks, quote, endanger nuclear safety and must not take place, unquote. In Mali, armed Tuareg separatists joined fighters with an al-Qaeda-linked affiliate in a massive coordinated attack on the capital Bamako and four other cities Saturday. Amidst reports of explosions and gunfire at Bamako's international airport, officials reported Mali's defense minister, Sadio Camara, was killed when an apparent suicide attacker set off a truck bomb at his residence. Mali's military ruler, General Assimi Goita, was reportedly moved to a secure location after his home was targeted. He has yet to make a public statement. And Maine's Democratic governor, Janet Mills, has vetoed what would have been the nation's first statewide moratorium on large AI data centers. Mills said in a statement she'd block the landmark bill because it did not include an exception on a data center in the town of Jay at the site of a vacant mill that shuttered in 2023. Maine's data center moratorium had drawn strong bipartisan support and was backed by Maine residents who'd raised alarm about the potential threats to the environment and higher energy costs. At least a half a dozen states, including New York and Michigan, have considered similar measures. To see our coverage of this story with the sponsor of the Maine legislation, go to democracynow.org. And those are some of the headlines. This is Democracy Now!, democracynow.org, The War and Peace Report. I'm Amy Goodman. More details are emerging about the gunman who rushed a security checkpoint at the White House Correspondents Association dinner Saturday night and exchanged gunfire with law enforcement. The suspect was tackled and arrested before reaching the ballroom. Authorities have identified the man as Cole Thomas Allen, a 31-year-old who traveled by train to Washington, D.C. from California through Chicago. He'd booked a room at the Washington Hilton where the dinner was taking place. He was armed with a shotgun, a handgun, and multiple knives. Allen was a graduate of the California Institute of Technology and worked as a tutor. In writing sent to family shortly before the shooting, Allen reportedly described himself as the friendly federal assassin, unquote, and referenced grievances with Trump policies. Allen's expected to be charged today with two counts of using a firearm and one count of assault on a federal officer using a dangerous weapon, and maybe more charges. Officials believe Allen acted alone. Video from inside the ballroom shows a chaotic scene in the moments after. Attendees heard nearby gunshots shortly after the dinner began.

0: We just watched security racing up to the dais and taking President Trump and First Lady Melania Trump. Also, Vice President J.D. Vance and other top officials were rushed off the stage by Secret Service as guests crouched under tables for cover. On Sunday, Acting Attorney General Todd Blanche appeared on ABC This Week and talked about the investigation.
1: Well, we're 12 hours into the investigation. The FBI and other law enforcement worked through the night. They executed search warrants on both coasts, both in D.C. at the hotel room where he was staying, which was inside the conference center where we had the dinner, and also in Los Angeles at the suspected home. We know that he had two firearms on him, as has been reported, along with some knives. We believe that he traveled by train from Los Angeles to Chicago and then Chicago to Washington, D.C., and we've executed search warrants on his devices as well. We've started talking to folks that know him and to try to just continue to gather information and evidence. I was on the phone with the director of the FBI after 1 o'clock last night, and they were working through the night. He was working through the night, and I think that as the days go by, we'll certainly learn more, but that's what we know so far.
0: In his so-called manifesto, the gunman Cole Allen does not mention President Trump by name, but writes, quote, "I am a citizen of the United States of America. What my representatives do reflects on me. I'm no longer willing to permit a pedophile, rapist, and traitor to coat my hands with his crimes," unquote. He also wrote he planned to target administration officials, with the exception of FBI Director Cash Patel. On Sunday, President Trump was interviewed on CBS's 60 Minutes by Nora O'Donnell.
2: The so-called manifesto is a stunning thing to read, Mr. President. He appears to reference a motive in it. He writes this, quote, "Administration officials, they are targets." And he also wrote this, "I am no longer willing to permit a pedophile, rapist, and traitor to coat my hands with his crimes." What's your reaction
3: to
2: that?
3: Well, I was waiting for you to read that because I knew you would, because you're horrible people, horrible people. Yeah, he did write that. I'm not a rapist. I didn't rape anybody.
2: Do you think he was referring to you?
3: Excuse me. I'm not a pedophile. You read that crap from some sick person. I got associated with all stuff that has nothing to do with me. I was totally exonerated. Your friends on the other side of the plate are the ones that were involved with, let's say, Epstein or other things. But I said to myself, you know, I'll do this interview and I read the manifesto, you know, as a sick person, but you should be ashamed of yourself reading that, because I'm not any of those things.
2: Mr. President,
3: and I
2: these
3: was
2: are
3: never,
2: the
3: excuse me,
2: words.
3: Excuse me. Mm-hmm. You shouldn't be reading that on 60 Minutes. You're a disgrace.
0: That's President Trump admonishing CBS's Nora O'Donnell on 60 Minutes. Trump has sued CBS and 60 Minutes. CBS settled with him. We begin today's show with Congressmember Ro Khanna, Democratic congressmember from California, who's called for a bipartisan national commission for political violence. Thanks again for joining us. Good to have you in our studio. Why don't we start off with this commission? What are you calling for?
4: First of all, the violence is never the answer in a democracy. And we've seen too many incidents, not just assassination attempts on the president's life, assassination attempts on Governor Shapiro, Paul Pelosi attacked by someone going to Speaker Pelosi's house. We need to lower the temperature, and we need to look at the causes of political violence, whether that's social media algorithms, whether it's mental health issues, whether it is access to guns, whether it is heated rhetoric, and what we can do to lower the temperature and prevent violence while not trampling on the First Amendment.
0: So what would this mean? What would this commission look like?
4: Well, I think it would look at what we can do, first of all, on social media algorithms. Right now, you have social media basically for profit, sensationalizing information and sending information to people who are vulnerable. Do we need reforms on Section 230? We need to look at what sensible recommendations there can be on gun laws, what sensible recommendations there can be for security for elected officials. What are standards in terms of what we want elected officials how to communicate so that we aren't inciting violence in the ways that we've seen in our democracy, not to regulate it, but as a conversation about how we have more civility in our politics.
0: Let me ask you about gun violence. you have, how many attacks we've been talking about just in the last week, numerous other cases of gun violence across the country. On Sunday, 9 people were injured in a mass shooting near the campus of Indiana University in Bloomington. I bet most people in this country didn't even hear about this shooting with the number of victims of it in Indiana as people focused on the White House Correspondents' Dinner shooting. In Virginia, you have Lieutenant Governor, the former Lieutenant Governor Justin Fairfax, recently fatally shot his estranged wife, Serena Fairfax, before taking his own life, a murder-suicide. In Louisiana, the 31-year-old Army veteran murdered 8 children, including 7 of his own, in a mass shooting rampage that spanned 4 locations across Shreveport last week. And we're just talking about the last week. What about the easy accessibility of guns in this country?
4: Well, it's shocking and tragic and makes me angry. I've been in Congress 10 years. We haven't passed anything significant. We know what would work. We know that when we had the assault weapons ban of 1993, 1994, that it lowered violence. We let that expire. We know we need universal background checks. We know that we need red flag laws to go to a court and take the guns away from people who have significant mental health issues where people raise a flag. And we just have not been able to pass that. But there is, I do think, a difference between political violence and all of the horrific violence we're seeing with guns more generally. And that is that political violence strikes at the very heart of democracy. We cannot have a democracy if people are saying we're going to kill you if we disagree with your viewpoint. And that has to be condemned in the most strong, unequivocal terms.
0: I remember years ago when President Clinton said something along the lines of, this was after the shooting at Columbine, we have to teach our children that violence is not the answer. And this is when NATO was attacking Yugoslavia. And I'm wondering about that broader context of the massive violence. We're looking at the U.S. and Israel bombing Iran. We're looking at the attack on Venezuela. I was just reading in headlines about the attacks in the Pacific and Caribbean on these boats that the Trump administration doesn't provide evidence but says they're carrying drugs. But this level of violence in the world, if you can talk about what it means to have a government that makes violence look acceptable in some cases, but then you have this horror at the White House Correspondents' Association dinner, this attempted attack on the mass dinner of hundreds of journalists and Trump administration officials. That is clearly and rightly condemned. But what is considered acceptable and what isn't?
4: Well, I think that Dr. King said that militarism overseas leads to the corrosion of a society and violence at home. And we live in times where there has been violence. There was violence with Netanyahu in Gaza that our country supported. You have the president threatening to wipe off Iranian civilization. You have a fuel blockade in Cuba leading to starvation. As you reported, we are shooting boats in the Caribbean, some of those people innocent. And this has not recognized the dignity of human beings. That does not in any way justify the assassination attempt. But what it does suggest is that we have a culture that has embraced violence inconsistent with our ideals.
0: And interestingly, as you said, in no way does this justify, but in this reported manifesto, and by the way, this gunman, Cole Allen, 31 years old, apparently sent this minutes before he engaged in his attack to family members, and they went to law enforcement in their community quickly, and they said, this is what our brother or whoever he was in relation to them is saying. So in the manifesto, Cole Allen referenced U.S. foreign policy. He wrote, quote, objection one, as a Christian, you should turn the other cheek. Rebuttal, turning the other cheek is for when you yourself are oppressed. I'm not the person raped in a detention camp. I'm not the fisherman executed without trial. I'm not a school kid blown up or a child starved or a teenage girl abused by the many criminals in this administration. That's what he wrote in the manifesto.
4: Well, sometimes just because he had intelligence of Caltech, it's not correlated with character or wisdom. It's a totally incoherent argument, and he's doing real damage to the most vulnerable. By engaging in violence, he's actually hurting the very causes that he seeks to uphold. And what we need to say is very clearly, violence has no place. There's a democratic process to bring change. You can go organize. You can stand in No King's protests. You can help lead new people to be elected. But when you take up arms, what you lead to actually is a response of censorship or a stronger security state. He's undermining the very causes that he claims to care about.
0: What do you make of President Trump, the way he attacked Nora O'Donnell? Once again, particularly going after a woman journalist.
4: Well, it's a pattern of his, which is to attack the press. And this could be a moment a normal president would have said, this was an attack not just on me, this was an attack on our democracy, it was an attack on journalists, and I'm appalled by what's happening, and this is a time to celebrate open, free society. Instead, he takes his personal anger, and he can't transcend that. And it's just very, very sad to see to him attacking it. And it's sad to see some people conflating the condemnation of political violence, which should be clear, with criticism. I mean, obviously, you should be able to criticize the president of the United States and say that he did a bad job and he's bad for the country. And that's very, very different than threatening him with violence.
0: Now, you hear Nora O'Donnell in this when she talks about she's reading from the manifesto and says he's referring to pedophiles and rapists. And when President Trump says, I am not a rapist, I am not a pedophile, she says, oh, because he didn't name Trump. Are you saying he's referring to
4: right.
0: you? I mean, that was a very interesting moment.
4: Well, as you know, Thomas Massie and I passed the Epstein Transparency Act to get the Epstein files released. This has been the single biggest issue that has had a blow to the administration. They've been covering up these files, and you can tell it's on the president's mind. He's aware of this. His own wife, the first lady, said, we need justice for Epstein survivors. He still has not—his Justice Department hasn't released the documents. They aren't prosecuting any of the Epstein class, these people who raped and abused these girls. And this is on his mind that he says, no, I have nothing to do with Epstein. But the reality is this was bipartisan legislation. It's the first time Congress has stood up to Donald Trump. And we need to continue to demand the release of these files and these prosecutions.
0: What do you make of Pam Bondi not coming forward on April 14th? I mean, granted, she was no longer attorney general. And would you say that Trump fired her because he didn't want her to come forward on April 14th? And they would say, because she's not AG, she doesn't have to. But they have, isn't it your committee, the House Oversight Committee, has subpoenaed the ex-boyfriend of Ghislaine Maxwell.
4: Yes. Well, look, I drafted the subpoena with Nancy Mace for Pam Bondi. It was not as attorney general. It was in her personal capacity. So she's in defiance of the subpoena, in violation of the subpoena, she should be held in contempt.
0: But is she going to be? Who holds her in contempt?
4: Well, the Oversight Committee has to vote on it, and Congress has to vote on it, and we are working to get the Republican votes, the same people who voted for our subpoena, to say, look, now you need to hold her in contempt. She's not showing up to Congress. You were willing to hold the Clintons in contempt when they didn't come before the committee. They then testified. Why wouldn't you hold Pam Bondi in contempt? She was far more relevant. But she was fired in part because of her mishandling of the Epstein files. There is no issue, not the war in Iran, not prices, that has hurt Donald Trump more with his own base than Epstein. And that is because he ran saying that the government was corrupt, that he was going to expose that corruption, and he has turned out to cover up for the rich and powerful people who wrote laws for their own benefit and abused these young girls. And that has really turned a lot of people who voted for Trump against him. And that's why I believe Bondi was fired, and that's why the administration is reeling on this issue.
0: So what's going to happen next in the Epstein files case? Again, 3 million files or pages have not been released.
4: Well, first, King Charles is coming tomorrow. I had requested that he meet with the survivors. He hasn't done that, but the British ambassador assures me that he's going to address it in his remarks to Congress tomorrow.
0: And explain why you want the king to address it.
4: Well, his brother is implicated, serious allegations.
0: Prince Andrew's,
4: a former Prince Andrew, of having...
0: The man formerly known as Prince.
4: Yes. of having abused, allegedly abused young girls, and of course engaged in financial impropriety. There is questions about the royal family's relationship with Epstein. And so I thought he owed it to the survivors to acknowledge them and acknowledge their pain. And if he's not going to meet them, he should very at least address that when he addresses the Congress. But we are continuing to subpoena people, including Bill Gates, including other people who came, Howard Lutnick, who went to the island. We're continuing to push for the release, and we're continuing to push for the prosecution of some of these individuals who are in these files, who the survivors tell us raped and abused them as young girls. There have been no prosecutions yet in the United States, though there are prosecutions in many other parts of the world.
0: President Trump said in that interview with Norah O'Donnell that he was exonerated when referencing pedophilia or rape. Was he exonerated?
4: He has not been exonerated. If anything, there's been a cover-up. They first did not release the files of someone who made very serious accusations against President Trump. Then they released the files because of journalists reporting saying they had selectively released files. Now, there is nothing so far that implicates him, but exoneration doesn't mean there's nothing also that exonerates him. The reality is we still don't have 3 million files, and there are a lot of unanswered questions.
0: Politico reports members of the House Oversight and Government Reform Committee are divided over whether President Trump should pardon Jeffrey Epstein's co-conspirator, convicted co-conspirator, Ghislaine Maxwell, in exchange for her cooperation in the panel's Epstein investigation. That's according to committee chair James Comer in an interview last week.
4: That's shocking. And when the survivors testified in front of the Capitol with Thomas Massie and me and Marjorie Taylor Greene, they said that it would be a punch to their gut to pardon Maxwell. She was part of the abuse. You are basically then pardoning someone who committed pedophilia or abetted pedophilia, and you are totally ignoring the survivor's own sentiments. It would be just catastrophic on a human level.
0: I want to finally ask you, Trump quickly moved to use the incident, the attack on the White House Correspondents' Dinner, to promote the massive new ballroom he's constructing on the White House grounds, posting on Truth Social, this event would never have happened with the military top-secret ballroom currently under construction at the White House. It cannot be built fast enough. If you could address this, I was just watching Eugene Daniels, the former head of the White House Correspondents' Association, he said, we would never hold it at the White House. There is a separation of church and state, meaning between press and the state.
4: Yes, he still doesn't understand the First Amendment, which is the freedom of the press. Of course you would not have a gathering of journalists with a comedian who's supposed to make fun of the president, whoever the president is, doing it at the White House, where the White House gets to dictate the agenda. And so there are other reasons we don't need a ballroom, and we don't need corporate donors basically currying favor with Donald Trump, giving millions of dollars to this ballroom pet project of his to get policy. But certainly you would never have this event at the White House. And it just shows that the president still does not get it after all these years about the importance of the freedom of the press.
0: Finally, the billionaires tax that you and Bernie Sanders are putting forward.
4: The biggest issue in this country is wealth inequality. We have 19 billionaires who have 12.5% of the economy, $3 trillion. That is three times, Amy, the concentration of the Gilded Age during Rockefeller, Vanderbilt, J.P. Morgan's times. Bernie and I have said tax them 5%. That means if you're worth $20 billion, you'll now be worth $19 billion. By the way, their returns are about 10, 15% or more over the last few years. And if we did that, we could have every teacher in this country paid at least $60,000. We could have universal child care. We could have free public college. We could give every working family a $3,000 check. We could expand health care to include dental, vision, hearing. This is necessary for a new social contract in a country that is just seeing wealth inequality explode.
0: Congressmember Ro Khanna, Democratic representative from California. Coming up, we speak to journalist and professor Jeff Charlotte, author of The Undertow, Scenes from a Slow Civil War. Stay with us.

the late Malian musician Kaira Arbi, Nightingale of the North. The late Malian musician Kaira Arbi, Nightingale of the North, performing in our democracy.

0: College has been tracking the rise of political violence in the United States. His latest book is The Undertow, Scenes from a Slow Civil War. Professor Charlotte, thanks for joining us again. Tell us what you've been tracking since Saturday night.
1: I've been most interested at the sort of the uses and abuses to which MAGA and other factions of the right have put this narrative, not so much the actual facts of who this shooter Cole Allen is, but the stories they're telling about him and the stories they're telling about Trump and how he responded, and using that as part of the sort of the ongoing project of what you can only describe as a kind of deification of Trump as this man who somehow transcends worldly effects.
0: Over the past 2 days, President Trump has repeatedly claimed that the suspected shooter was anti-Christian. This is Trump appearing on Fox News Sunday.
2: The guy is a sick guy. When you read his manifesto, he hates Christians. That's one thing for sure. He hates Christians, a hatred.
0: Jeff Charlotte, can you respond?
1: A startling and, on his part, savvy claim. He, of course, had access to what we believe to be, it's not even really a manifesto, it's just a statement of intent by this man, Cole Allen, and was able to characterize it as anti-Christian, which was then picked up across right-wing media and across as well as legacy and mainstream media, declaring this as an anti-Christian attack. So when you come to read the document itself, it's kind of startling to see that, in fact, Cole Allen understood his mission in very explicitly Christian terms, and not just Christian terms, but terms familiar if you've ever read the manifestos of abortion clinic bombers, the idea that you can't turn the other cheek when it comes time to save the lives of the innocent, that the Christian imperative to turn the other cheek doesn't apply if lives are on the line. And he goes further than that. He goes into deeper specificity and a list of sort of five objections that could be made to his awful attack. He offers what are, in his mind, his justifications. And one of them is yield unto Caesar what is Caesar's. And it's a paraphrase of a biblical passage that appears in the Gospels of Matthew, Mark, and Luke. The idea of render unto Caesar's what is Caesar's. The Christians are called upon to defer to the authority of the land. Well, he comes with an argument that says, yeah, but that's not so when the leaders of the land are breaking the law, because the land, the Caesar there stands for the law of the land. And since these administration officials are, in his mind, breaking the law, as they are in fact, that he sees as his justification. This is almost the exact same justification used by Vance Bolter, the assassin, the far right, the fascist assassin in Minnesota who killed state legislators. This is the much the same rhetoric that you'll find in the old language of the Army of God, the militia that would attack abortion clinics. He's turning it to different ends, but the last thing you can say is this is anti-Christian.
0: In a Sunday opinion piece in the Sydney Morning Herald headlined, America's Burning with Political Violence, It's a Fire That Trump Keeps Stoking, a former White House staffer, Corey Alpert, writes, quote, political violence has risen sharply over the past decade, more so than at any of the five moments in U.S. history where a sitting president has been shot, leaving four dead and one gravely wounded. Donald Trump has been the leading accelerant of that rise, throwing fuel on the fire at every opportunity. Professor Charlotte, can you respond?
1: Yeah, I mean, it's indisputable, and it's in fact the point that far rightists and fascists make themselves, pointing to the number of assassination attempts he survived, which is either three or four or five, depending on how you count it, and they can debate amongst themselves. But I think what it points us to is we're losing the usefulness of the term political violence. The better term is violence. As you open the show, what do we call this? Is violence? This was attempted murder, and we can oppose it plainly and simply as that. What do we call the boat strike with which you open the show that was barely reported yesterday?

0: today. Is that political violence? It's murder. I think what Trumpism has done has given us a spectacle politics that has gotten us far past what we're hearing all these cries. We mustn't normalize political violence. That ship has sailed. It is normal, as evidence. You can see the number of people who are boasting online, "Well, I didn't really pay attention to this. I was watching something else. I was out being normal." This idea that this is just the humdrum, the boat strike doesn't need to be reported, the shooting in Indiana, as you mentioned, barely reported. It's just the weather. And I think that is the spectacle of Trumpism. And Trump knows that that weather is good for fascism.
1: And what about this issue of gun violence? You just heard Congressmember Khanna calling for a commission on political violence. Where does the easy availability of guns, whatever shooters' political views are, fit into this story, Jeff?
0: You know, whatever the number, the latest number is 450 million, maybe 500 million guns in civilian hands in the United States. Guns so readily available, such powerful guns. We know this is true in situations of domestic violence. If there's guns in the house, they're more likely going to be used and there's going to be murders committed. If there's guns there, someone is going to take whatever logic, whatever grievance they have, and apply a gun to it. A gun in the sort of the American vernacular is the cure-all for whatever problem, whatever ails you. I think, again, when you look at the so-called manifesto of this shooter, what's striking about it is that so much of it is fairly conventional. People have been combing over his social media. Nothing really stands out. He was a fan of very many popular liberal and mostly liberal, some left websites. And yet, then there's that moment where he says, "Okay, but I'm going to add a gun to this, because I've got a gun." And it, even through the manifesto, you see him following the logic of his own gun. He says, "Okay, I'm going to try and not harm innocent bystanders," or whatever he says. But then at the end, he says, "But I will go through anybody. I'll kill anybody to achieve this." Gun in hand, he lets the gun lead him. And it's, I mean, we saw it on video, this man charging like he thinks he's an action hero in a movie with his gun into the ballroom, a fool on a deadly errand.
1: Very quickly, what is being made of in social media? This alleged shooter saying the man that they now are going to be arraigning today, he was going after Trump administration officials, except for Kash Patel, right, the head of the FBI.
0: I have no idea what his intention was, but what we're seeing, and I get it, the temptation is to read this as a joke, like he's owning Kash Patel. And you know, that's as much the normalization of political violence, of gun violence, as I'm thinking of T-shirts and bumper stickers by gun zealots with sexual innuendos around bullets that are too grotesque to say on the air. To make a joke of guns is to diminish any possibility we ever have of reducing their absolute prevalence, everydayness. They are normalized in our lives. So I think that's what's happening. And I think that's Trumpism, even if it's an anti-Trumper saying it. It's the idea that all of this is just entertainment.
1: Last question. We just have 30 seconds. We're going on to Sister Helen Prejean responding to the Trump administration reinstating firing squad. But the shooting took place at the Washington Hilton. The venue was, of course, the venue of the attempted assassination of President Ronald Reagan. How does this shooting fit into what you describe as the slow civil war that you believe is occurring in the United States, Jeff?
0: Yeah, I think the slow civil war is best understood as kind of almost sort of like episodic, in the same way that what played out on Saturday night was, as my colleague Anthea Butler calls it, the story arc of the week in Trumpism, and it will be forgotten by next week. That's why it's important to remember to keep tally of all of these violent incidents. And by violent incidents, I don't mean shooters, just shooters like this, although certainly them. But to put them in one long list that includes wars in Iran and Venezuela, all the bombs sent to Gaza, to understand that this, to put them into a conversation with the war on trans folks, all those are part of this slow civil war. This is just one more episode.
1: Jeff Charlotte, want to thank you for being with us, professor of English and creative writing at Dartmouth College's latest book, The Undertow, Scenes from a Slow Civil War. Coming up, Death by Firing Squad. We will speak to Sister Helen Prashan. Stay with us.

0: First Light by Matthew Alexander Thurtell and Vincenzo Bellomo. This is Democracy Now!, democracynow.org. I'm Amy Goodman. Death by firing squad. In its efforts to ramp up and expedite federal executions, the Justice Department announced Friday it's re-implementing lethal injections and authorized the use of firing squads to kill condemn federal prisoners. It's also planning to impose new restrictions on the ability of death row prisoners to seek clemency or pardons, along with a regulation designed to cut years off the federal appeals process for state death penalty cases. Five states already allow execution by firing squad: Idaho, Mississippi, Oklahoma, South Carolina, and Utah. At the Vatican, Pope Leo reiterated the Catholic Church's opposition to capital punishment in a pre-recorded video shared with DePaul University to mark the 15th anniversary of Illinois' abolition of the death penalty.
1: We affirm that the dignity of the person is not lost even after various serious crimes are committed. Furthermore, effective systems of detention can be and have been developed that protect citizens, while at the same time do not completely deprive those who are guilty of the possibility of redemption. This is why Pope Francis and my recent predecessors repeatedly insisted that the common good can be safeguarded and the requirements of justice can be met without recourse to capital punishment. Consequently, the Church teaches that the death penalty is inadmissible because it is an attack on the inviolability and dignity of the person.
0: That video of Pope Leo was sent to DePaul University for a conference on the death penalty. It was Sister Helen Prejean who extended the invitation to the Pope's office for that statement. One of the world's most well-known anti-death penalty advocates and also author of numerous books, including Dead Man Walking, an eyewitness account of the death penalty. A graphic edition of the book was published in November. Sister Helen Prejean is joining us from Chicago, where that conference is taking place at DePaul. Welcome to Democracy Now! In these few minutes, Sister Prejean, can you respond to the Trump administration reinstituting death by firing squad?
2: Firing squad and the electric chair and gas, anything to get executions going, he has now done. I'm not at all surprised that he's done this. When we look at his record and his way of approaching social problems, his first instinct almost always seems to be demonize someone as an enemy and then kill them and destroy them. And the death penalty writ large is Iran, it's Gaza, and it's solving all the problems by using violence. We have to remember that in his first term, Trump, in the last 6 months of his first term, he designated that 13 people were to be executed, and Bill Barr, his attorney general, went in, gave the orders, and they were. I knew some of them and the lawyers who were trying to save their life. But this, when you look at it, it epitomizes trying to solve social problems, all social problems, by designating an enemy and killing the enemy. And you can see that in Trump's rhetoric about political people he considers enemies. He starts going after anybody even who disagrees with him. And he uses violent language about this is treasonous, they ought to be shot. So it's typical of him. But I also see it in the culture of the Deep South, the ex-slave states that are doing all the executions now. I mean, DeSantis in Florida had last year killed 20 people and has already executed 6 and is lining up more to be killed. But it's when you look at the total sweep in the United States, most states, either in law or in practice, are not executing people. It's but the Deep South still is, and they get the rhetoric from Trump. But I see progress being made, but the whole key, Amy, is to educate the citizens. I mean, even juries now in Texas, when they know they have the option of a life sentence or death, are not giving out death sentences. But we look at these pockets, and I see the reason for it, as I understand it, it's the way the Supreme Court set up the death penalty in the Gregg decision of 76 when they allowed huge discretionary power to prosecutors and to executives to carry out death or not. And so these decisions for death are left in the hands of individuals, and Trump being president is one of them. And so they're using violence like there's no tomorrow right now. These are sad, hard times.
0: Sister Helen Prejean, you have the Trump administration announcing plans to add firing squads, electrocution, and gas asphyxiation to its arsenal of methods to execute federal prisoners on death row. It also noted the obstacles to obtaining drugs for lethal injections. In this last minute, right, what you are calling for now at DePaul in Chicago, where Pope Leo is from.
2: Yeah. Well, the Pope responded readily to the invitation. We were celebrating the 15th anniversary of Illinois abolishing the death penalty. Governor Pat Quinn, who signed the abolition order into law, was there. So it was to hold up a beacon of light, of hope in the dark times. And so the Pope's very clear. I mean, it was 1,500 years of dialogue in the Catholic Church to reach a position in the Catechism of official teaching that no matter how terrible a crime, we can never turn over to governments that absolute power over human life, that they can decide to kill their citizens.
0: Sister Helen Prejean, we have to leave it there, but we're going to do part two and post it online at democracynow.org. Sister Helen Prejean is one of the world's most well-known anti-death penalty activists. She's the author of the best-selling book, Dead Man Walking, an eyewitness account of the death penalty. That does it for our show. I'll be in Canada tomorrow night at the Hot Docs Film Festival, then in Brookline, Massachusetts, in Washington, D.C., and in Baltimore. Check democracynow.org for Steal the Story, please. I'm Amy Goodman.
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4: Hello there, I'm Sean Bindley. The French president has called for a joint Iranian-US reopening of the Strait of Hormuz. Emmanuel Macron said that France would not be participating in the maritime escort plan announced by the US president. Iran has threatened to attack US forces in the contested strait. Ross Cullen reports.
5: The French president criticised the proposed escort plan as not clear, ruling out any French involvement in what Donald Trump has called a humanitarian gesture to guide civilian ships through the Strait of Hormuz. The UK's Maritime Trade Operations Centre said on Monday that due to ongoing regional military operations, ships attempting to transit the contested waterway face critical threats. The choke point has resulted in energy supply issues that are still hitting economies across the world. Ross Cullen, Paris.
4: New laws are being introduced in New South Wales to prevent perpetrators stalking victims and tracking police. Jefferson Shaw reports.
6: A report by the New South Wales Crime Commission found tracking and surveillance devices were being increasingly used for domestic and family violence. The Minns government has announced new laws to criminalise monitoring someone unaware they're being stalked. Current offences require the victims being stalked to fear physical or mental harm to lay charges, creating a loophole if they don't know they're being stalked. The draft laws to be introduced to New South Wales Parliament today would also target the use of tracking devices by organised crime networks.
4: The Queensland Transport Minister says the unions will be to blame for a network-wide shutdown. Union members are taking industrial action from today, with hundreds of services now running on Saturday scheduling. Speculation has been mounting that the entire network could be shut down, but Brett Mickelberg says the RTBU and other unions are the only ones indicating there could be further restrictions.
7: Queensland Rail remain committed to delivering the rail services that Queenslanders rely on, and the only reason we have had to implement these temporary timetable changes here today is because of the actions of the unions. And it needs to stop.
4: Two volunteer rescuers are believed to be amongst the three people who were killed in a boating tragedy off the coast of northern New South Wales. Sasha Foote reports.
8: Police say a search and rescue boat rolled while responding to a yacht in difficulty off the South Ballina breakwall. Three people were killed and another four people made it to shore. They were assessed by paramedics for injuries believed to be non-life threatening. It's still not known how many people were on the yacht, which authorities believe has sunk. A search is resuming for any survivors who may have been on board either vessel.
4: And major crash officers are investigating a fatal crash in Perth South. Alistair Kirkby has the details.
9: Just before 7 o'clock last night, a white Ford Ranger was driving on Nicholson Road in Canning Vale when it collided with a beige Toyota Yaris. The Ford left the road before hitting a tree and then rolling. A man in his 40s who was behind the wheel was critically injured and could not be saved. The driver of the Toyota, a 23-year-old woman, was uninjured. Any witnesses to the crash are being urged to come forward.
4: A CBD nightclub in Melbourne has been set on fire in the early hours of this morning as the city's so-called pub wars rage on. Three teens wearing masks and carrying jerry cans were seen entering the building at around 3:30 before fleeing in a vehicle. Security guard Nathan is employed by the club. He says the spate of attacks on venues is worrying.
10: Our boss contacted us directly and said to just to keep your eyes peeled.
4: This is Air News. In rugby league, Dolphins enforcer Daniel Saifidi has detailed what led to him deciding to immediately retire from the game. The 30-year-old has battled shoulder injuries and multiple surgeries since moving from Newcastle. Saifidi says it was a tough call, but his family comes first.
11: And it was the hardest, but it was also easy too. Now, if I don't have kids, maybe it's different, but when you're struggling to pick the kids up when you come back from training, it makes the decision pretty easy.
4: And bad news for Cowboys fans, with club doctors confirming Jeremiah Nanai has re-injured his shoulder. The 23-year-old is expected to be sidelined for at least a month. In AFL news, Hawthorn train today, looking to bounce back from their draw against Collingwood. The Hawks face Frio on Thursday night, with both clubs losing just once this season. Dockers defender Luke Ryan says coach Justin Longmuir has been setting a high bar after their lacklustre first quarter against the Western Bulldogs.
12: We wanted our first quarter to be a really good start. We wanted to really impose ourselves, and we did that complete opposite. We couldn't tackle. Couldn't lay a tackle. We were just getting out-muscled, out-strength, and he gave us a good old bake about it and said some interesting words, which helped us. And I think we got better after that, but still not our best.
4: In rugby, the first Wallabies test is less than 2 months away, but Kalani Thomas isn't looking past Friday. The Reds halfback has been key to Queensland's surge up the ladder, but Thomas says he needs to keep delivering in Super Rugby before wearing the gold jersey again.
13: You don't want to be that guy that doesn't play well for Super and then somehow ends up in the team, so you want to try play good week in, week out.
4: Australian Independent Radio News.
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I hunt elk and deer, turkeys, just around here. I've hunted antelope. And growing up, we had to be 12 before we could hunt, and now they've lowered it to as soon as you pass hunter safety, you can hunt. So I had to wait till I was 12. As long as you can hold up a gun and shoot it.

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1: Hello there, this is Michael Lynch. Well, we should know within the next hour or two whether the Reserve Bank will do as widely expected and deliver its third interest rate rise this year. Former economist with the Victorian Treasury, Leif Van Onselen, says globally Australia is in a very bad place and there's nothing the Treasurer can do.
2: Unfortunately, the last decade compared to other OECD nations, our productivity growth has been appalling. Our growth in real per capita household disposable income has been amongst the lowest in the OECD. So we've gone from being, you know, world-leading economy several decades ago, you know, high productivity growth, world beaters, to basically being complete laggards.
1: Bilateral talks between Prime Minister Albanese and his Japanese counterpart, Sanae Takahashi, have focused on economic challenges in the face of global unrest. Speaking through a translator, Ms. Takahashi, on her first official visit to Australia, says both countries are now working together for the betterment of the region.
3: The effective closure of the Strait of Hormuz has been inflicting enormous impact on the Indo-Pacific. We affirmed that Japan and Australia will closely communicate with each other in responding with a sense of urgency.
1: Well, after weeks of arson attacks and violence linked to Melbourne's nightlife, details of a chilling text message have come to light. Venue owners are being threatened by a group dubbed The Ghost, with a text message warning that families, homes and businesses will be targeted. Early today, popular nightclub The La-Di-Da was set alight and a vehicle was seen leaving the building. A security guard employed by the venue says the spate of attacks is a complete mystery, even to those in the business.
4: No one really knows. That's the annoying thing. There's just a lot of wishy-washy, you know. Could be to do with, I don't know, it could be to do, maybe it is, maybe it's to do with one of the affiliates of the club or something like that, but it's, yeah, the owners definitely would have shared it if it was anything to do with them, because they would have cared about our safety, I imagine.
1: Three people are dead, including two rescue volunteers, after two boats ran into trouble off the New South Wales north coast. The incident happened when a marine rescue vessel capsized in heavy conditions while going to the aid of a yacht which had run into trouble near Ballina. Four people made it to shore, and a search continues this hour for any other survivors. Air defences in the United Arab Emirates have intercepted missiles and incoming drone attacks from Iran. The UAE Ministry of Defence says it was intercepting ballistic missiles, cruise missiles and drones across the country, and later reported that three missiles had been intercepted, with a fourth falling into the sea. In other news, a 40-year-old Queensland woman has been charged following investigations into alleged torture and neglect in Logan. State police say a 10-year-old girl was admitted to hospital on February 9, suffering dehydration, critical malnutrition, and significant untreated injuries. Australian researchers believe that tree bark could be used to clean the air we breathe and filter the water we drink. And Donald Trump's approval ratings have fallen to an all-time low, with only 38% of Americans approving of him as president. Now to finance news, and on the back of a rise in oil prices and fears the Iran conflict could intensify again, the All Ords is down 42 points to 88.82, and one Australian dollar is buying 71.59 US cents. This is Air News. As blowout scorelines become a regular occurrence in the NRL, former Rugby League star Josh Morris says he fears for the future of State of Origin. Sarah Patterson reports.
5: With set restarts becoming more prevalent, the speed of the game has picked up, and as a result, the amount of points being scored has spiralled. This weekend just gone saw the Sharks become the latest NRL side to score 50 points in a game. Morris, who played 14 games for New South Wales, believes this could negatively impact the NRL's marquee event, telling the Offload podcast that Origin is a grind, played in the toughest arena, and he would rather not see it turn into a score fest. Sarah Patterson, Air Sport.
1: Carlton's former head of football, Brad Lloyd, is urging the Blues to keep evolving and to support captain Patrick Cripps. That comes as best and fairest winner George Hewitt continues to play VFL and is unable to earn a senior recall. The 30-year-old is reportedly frustrated that he hasn't received a clear explanation from the club as to why he can't get a senior game. Footy commentator Matthew Lloyd has told Footy Classified that communication breakdowns can mean the beginning of the end for the coach.
6: If you lose the communication piece with your players, whether they're in or they're out, that's often the reason why coaches lose their position.
1: And Victorian country netball team Echuca United has forfeited a match over the inclusion of a non-binary player. Australian Independent Radio News.
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1: The Catherine Club Friday. The party starts at 4 p.m. Happy hour. Meat raffles from 6. Badge and chocolate wheel draws throughout the night. Of course, daily lunch specials. Nightly dinner specials. I reckon the roast kicks on a Sunday. We've got a courtesy bus Thursday, Friday and Saturday. A huge children's play area. And you can watch the sports live on massive screens. Make it a family night out. The Catherine Club. 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

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You're tuned in to Katherine Community Radio on 101.3 FM. Keep that dial exactly where it is. You've got no need to move on.

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1: Hello there, this is Michael Lynch. As part of a multi-billion dollar cash splash in next week's federal budget, Australian workers are expected to receive up to $300. Federal politics editor Michael Packey has more on that.
2: The Albanese government is reportedly planning an earned income offset, which would be available to every person who receives a wage or salary. The one-off measure would be worth up to $300, won't be means-tested, and would roll out from the coming financial year. Prime Minister Anthony Albanese wouldn't be drawn on the issue during a news conference in Queensland.
3: A question about a hypothetical.
2: Opposition leader Angus Taylor won't say if he would support the offset, arguing it seems to be a thought bubble from the government to mask cost of living pressures on families.
4: Deal with the underlying problem here. Out of control inflation, interest rates that keep going up.
2: Next Tuesday's budget will also likely hit property investors as the capital gains tax discount and negative gearing incentives are reined in. Michael Packey reporting.
1: Four Australians are among the passengers confined to their rooms on a Dutch cruise ship off the West African coast amid an outbreak of the deadly Hanta virus, from which three people have already died. The World Health Organization is investigating the source of the deadly infection, and infectious diseases expert Dr. Nick Coatsworth says the primary focus will be determining how the virus is being transmitted.
5: We don't know whether it's just spreading from a rat or mice infestation on the ship or whether it's going from person to person, and I guess that's the subject of the investigation.
1: The New South Wales Premier has paid tribute to the heroism of two marine rescue volunteers who've died in an incident off the state's north coast. Sean Bindley reports.
6: Six marine rescue workers were responding to a yacht in difficulties at Ballina when the rescuing vessel capsized. Four people made it to shore, but three died, including two rescue volunteers and one person on the yacht. Chris Minns says emergency service workers do an incredible job to keep people safe, and in some cases, giving up their spare time to volunteer.
7: I know the marine rescue fraternity, who actually know each other from up and down the coast because they're often in contact with each other via CB radio, will be devastated by the loss of lives. And I want to pay tribute to their heroism, their sense of courage, their public-mindedness.
1: Donald Trump has warned that Iranian forces will be, quote-unquote, blown off the face of the earth if they attempt to target US ships in the Strait of Hormuz or Persian Gulf. Trump previously warned last month that a whole civilization would die unless a deadline he had set was met. Iran's Fars news agency claims two missiles have hit a US Navy vessel after it ignored warnings to weigh anchor, a claim the US has since denied. Well, as it launches its annual Red Shield appeal, the Salvation Army says more Australians are needing help than ever before. The Salvos say more than 20% of parents surveyed by the organisation admit that at some point in the past year, their children had to go without food for the entire day. Volunteer Diane Hill says that's why every dollar donated to the appeal can make a difference.
8: The need has never been greater. And that's why the Salvation Army Red Shield appeal more than ever needs the help of Australians.
1: This is our news. Aussie boxer Nikita Zhu has faced off with Spanish rival Oscar Diaz ahead of tomorrow night's showdown in Newcastle. The unbeaten Zhu has explained why he loves to step into the ring.
9: I love boxing simply for my ability to just hurt someone. I get to do it legally. This is a little loophole in my psychopathic kind of desires.
1: The Adelaide Crows are hoping the experience they're gaining in close AFL games will hold them in good stead for later in the year. The Crows played in their fifth game decided by single figures last weekend, taking out the showdown by 1 point. Wingman Isaac Cummings says the team is getting used to performing when it counts.
10: We'd probably prefer to be winning games a bit more convincingly, but I think the practice in those modes and those scenarios and obviously the pressure at an all-time high towards the end of those games. So it is good to get some practice for that because, you assume that those are the sort of games we'll see later in the year, hopefully.
1: In the NRL, Dolphins forward Daniel Saifiti has announced his immediate retirement from rugby league. He says this is because he's been unable to fully recover from a serious shoulder injury suffered last year. Australian Independent Radio News.
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0: Yo, Manjmak. My name is Andrew Gurui.
1: Kata Pramunungoro.
0: And we here in
1: Woodford
0: For festival. And
1: shout out to the Captain Radio. Yo,
0: Tapir. 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
1: Good afternoon, this is Michael Lynch. The Reserve Bank of Australia is currently meeting in Sydney, and we should know within the hour if interest rates, as widely predicted, will be increased for the third time this year. Next week's federal budget, meanwhile, is shaping up to be pivotal for small and medium businesses, with many saying that it'll heavily influence their approach for the year ahead. 25% of small and medium business owners say they'll expand operations if meaningful new measures are introduced by the Treasurer. However, nearly two-thirds would delay investment and hiring decisions if the budget fails to address key concerns, including cost of living pressures and red tape. MYOB Chief Executive Paul Robson says it's likely to be one of the most consequential budgets of recent times.
2: If the government actually delivers meaningful support, businesses are ready to move, with more than one in four now saying that they would expand their operations. And this indicates that there's an appetite for growth, but it does hinge on the right policy settings.
1: Older Australians could be slugged with health insurance price increases three times higher than their younger counterparts. Sarah Patterson reports.
3: Reflecting the impact of the Albanese government's proposed changes to the private health insurance rebate for people aged over 65, analysis from Private Healthcare Australia shows some retirees face annual increases of more than $1,600. The government is looking to slash the higher rebate currently paid towards health insurance for seniors in order to find around $3 billion in savings for the May budget. Should the policy go ahead, Australians aged 70 and over with gold hospital cover could see their premiums jump by more than 21%.
1: The happier news, however, is that a cancer therapy costing upwards of $200,000 will soon be available at no charge in public hospitals across Australia. The federal program for those suffering multiple myeloma will be rolled out firstly in Victoria. CAR-T cell therapy has revolutionised treatment for myeloma, but was previously only available in this country as a trial or overseas at a cost that most people simply couldn't afford. Businesses and organisations across the country are being asked to register their branded sender IDs used at the top of SMS messages. From July, the word unverified will be displayed if a brand is not registered with their telco. ACMA's Samantha York says the new rules are designed to keep consumers safe.
4: We're hoping that this will introduce much more trust. And similarly, on the flip side, if you see a message come through as unverified, just be careful with it.
1: In other news, a 40-year-old Queensland woman has been charged following investigations into alleged torture and neglect in Logan. State police say a 10-year-old girl was admitted to hospital on February 9, suffering dehydration, critical malnutrition and significant untreated injuries. A West Australian AMA survey reveals that more than 50% of junior doctors have reported experiencing moderate to high burnout and are feeling unsafe on returning to work after being on call overnight. And Australian researchers believe tree bark could be used to clean the air we breathe and filter the water we drink. This is Air News. The Storm has confirmed that Tyron Wishart will be out of action for 4 to 6 weeks with an ankle injury. Scans have confirmed that he has a moderate-grade syndesmosis. Meantime, Melbourne playmaker Cameron Munster says Craig Bellamy is still one of the best coaches in the game as the team rallies around him following his diagnosis with neurodegenerative disorder. Munster has told 100% Footy the team is doing all it can to support him.
5: Not too sure what lies further for him, but... I definitely still believe in him, and he's still one of the best coaches in the game.
1: James Sicily is expected to play against Fremantle on Thursday after rolling his ankle in the draw against Collingwood. Hawthorn will be taking a near full-strength side to Perth to face the second-place Dockers. Coach Sam Mitchell says he'll be backing his big men, Josh Battle and Tom Barras, against the Dockers' potent forward line.
6: Our intercepting defenders are one of our strengths and weapons, and if teams want to kick long to them, then we will back them in. But if they don't, it's not like that's to say we can't win. So Freo have got a choice whether they want to say, yep, we'll back our talls, because they've obviously got a tall and very potent forward line themselves.
1: Arsenal has been given a big hand in the EPL title race after Manchester City was held to a 3-3 draw against Everton this morning. And Chelsea's disappointing performance in the league has continued after they lost 3-1 at home to Nottingham Forest. Australian Independent Radio News.
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The Catherine Club Friday. The party starts at 4 p.m. Happy hour. Meat raffles from 6. Badge and chocolate wheel draws throughout the night. Of course, daily lunch specials. Nightly dinner specials. I reckon the roast kicks on a Sunday. We've got a courtesy bus Thursday, Friday and Saturday. A huge children's play area. And you can watch the sports live on massive screens. Make it a family night out. The Catherine Club. 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
1: Good afternoon, this is Michael Lynch. Well, as predicted, the Reserve Bank has increased interest rates for the third time this year. The official cash rate has jumped 25 basis points and now sits at 4.35%. Today's increase will add an extra $90 a month to a mortgage of $600,000. Victoria's state budget is to see $2.2 billion being ploughed into disability inclusion programs for every Victorian student in 1,500 government schools. Education Minister Ben Carroll says this means families and students are being supported in their educational journey with a boost for accessible transport for them as well.
2: It's in every single public school across our state under our Labor government. This has meant some 200,000 students have been identified and have had their needs-based assessment and have had all the support they need.
1: The federal opposition says the Albanese government cannot hide from the fact that if it raises property taxes, it's broken an election promise. Next week's budget is expected to see the capital gains tax discount and negative gearing incentives reined in. But ahead of last year's federal election, Labor had promised not to touch the tax breaks. Liberal leader Angus Taylor says the Prime Minister has clearly lied to the public.
3: They promised before the last election that they wouldn't be changing negative gearing and other taxes. They promised it again and again and again. And yet we see today that they're going to break that promise.
1: And the electric vehicle tax discount is to be gradually wound back from next year. Federal politics reporter Nilson Scott has the details.
4: The growing popularity of the fringe benefits tax exemption for EVs has caused the program's costs to skyrocket to over $1 billion a year. From next April, EVs priced at under $75,000 will keep the full exemption, while luxury models will see the discount reduced to 25%. Within 3 years, that reduction will apply to all electric vehicles. Energy Minister Chris Bowen says the reforms will generate considerable savings.
5: This is very sensible. It's a save for the budget, but it keeps that support going.
4: But Heidi Lee Douglas from Solar Citizen says the incentive should be kept in full for EVs that help ease pressure on the electricity grid.
6: People should use their electric cars as a home battery.
4: The changes will be included in next week's budget. Nelson Scott, Canberra.
1: Two volunteer rescuers are among three people killed in a boating tragedy in the north of New South Wales. This report from Sasha Foote.
7: Six marine and rescue crew members were responding to a yacht in distress at Ballina when the rescue boat capsized in 2.5 metres swell. Two volunteers aged 62 and 78 and the yacht's sole occupant died in the tragedy. Four other injured crew members made it to shore and were assessed by paramedics. Police Marine Area Command Superintendent Joe McNulty says once the swell eases, they'll allow divers to enter the water as part of investigations.
8: We anticipate that probably will be on Thursday.
7: Early investigations suggest the man on board the yacht was not wearing a life jacket. Sasha Foote reporting.
1: Thank you, Sasha. This is Air News. Well, as his side looks to find some form in the NRL, Bulldogs forward Jacob Preston insists that an origin call-up is not on his mind. Preston says he doesn't mind playing on the left side of the field after being moved from the right at club level. But he's laughed off suggestions that that's a message that he's also sending to Blues coach Laurie Daly.
9: Oh, nah, honestly, my main focus right now is just getting wins for the Bulldogs. Honestly, this week, going up there and beating the Dolphins. That's the most important thing right now.
1: Meanwhile, Dolphins forward Daniel Saifiti has announced his immediate retirement from rugby league because he says he's unable to fully recover from a serious shoulder injury suffered last year. In AFL news, Essendon great Matthew Lloyd wants the Bombers to use whiteboard gate as motivation.
10: If I was Brad Scott and the coaching, I'd go to some of these players and use it and say, this is what the opposition thinks of you. They do think some of you are selfish and they do think some of you are poor decision makers, and that's what it is. And I'd take it personally if I was on that board and I was seen as a panicker and poor decision maker.
1: In surfing news, Queensland's Ethan Ewing is celebrating Aussie gold at the Gold Coast Pro. The North Stradbroke local has mirrored Steph Gilmore's title-winning antics by taking out the men's final. Ewing says it's a dream come true.
11: Oh, I feel so good. Just winning events is just so hard, man. Like, everyone on tour is just so good. Yeah, all the support's been amazing.
1: Australian Independent Radio News.
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0: Sorry about that, everybody. Having a few technical difficulties this evening. It is 24 minutes to 6 o'clock. 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
1: Hello, hello.
2: Hello, hello, everyone.
0: That was a male voice.
1: That was a deep, sultry male voice.
2: Ooh. Who is this guest?
0: Who is this guest? Oh. Announce yourself, mystery man.
2: Hello, hello. I am Gally, Grand Poobah's other half.
1: Oh,
2: happily.
0: Excellent title.
1: Yeah, I agree. If the shoe fits. Proclaim it on air. And Gali is here. Eliza is coming imminently. We have an empty chair sitting waiting for, yes, Catherine's self-proclaimed it girl as well. And we enjoyed those. I don't know what that bow chick wow wow was as we started the show, Sop, but that music was quite, like, romantic and sensual.
0: The one that started playing when I pressed stop, that was called Let Go by Brian Cadd.
1: Okay.
2: We might that one.
1: Maybe circle back to that.
0: We'll circle back to that, maybe add it to the playlist.
1: Yeah. Well, it's Tuesday.
0: It is Tuesday.
1: Yeah, and we've got an hour of chat coming your way. Last week we covered a big fat debrief of Daily Waters Rodeo with all the ins and outs of the rodeo that was and the Love Muster that was, the event that was, and all the highlights and gossip that came from the weekend.
0: Yeah, and you know what? Gossip is still flowing from the weekend.
2: Hey, there we go.
0: Yeah.
1: Yeah.
0: The Love Muster DMs have been hot with Eliza's husband.
2: Hey, Tommy.
0: Shout out Tommy. Actually, we're going to try.
2: Yeah, can we get the Nutwood boys
0: and get Tommy on air?
1: It's been set up for last week. It's been penciled in for this week, but they must be really busy down there. Because
0: really busy or really nervous?
1: Yeah.
0: I'm erring on the side of nervous, but we'll see what we can do.
1: You know, if Eliza was my future wife, I would be like a little bit eager to make sure it was a good show.
2: You can't blame her for being nervous.
1: Yeah,
2: I've
1: you can't blame. Yeah.
2: Come on.
1: Yeah. Take your breath away kind of gal. Showstopper.
0: I'm obsessed with her.
1: Yeah. Naturally.
0: So, as we live and breathe, the jingle jangle.
2: Welcome.
0: The jingle jangle of the door and DJ Good Times has officially entered the studio.
3: Hello, hello. I was listening on the car ride over. I have multiple points to discuss. Number one, this self-proclaimed it girl is a false statement. Number two, where's my husband?
0: Yeah. Well,
1: is that
0: we're
1: DJ
0: asking
1: or was
0: the
1: that
0: same.
1: Ray?
0: We're asking the same question.
3: Funny. How are we all?
2: Fantastic.
3: That's good.
2: Pleasure to be here.
3: You're sounding great on radio, I have to say. I love getting a little snippet before I come on radio in the car.
1: Yeah. I had a really warm moment on Friday night at the pub, a warm heart moment. We were at the Golfie, Catherine Golfie.
3: Where else on a Friday night?
1: Where else would you be? And there was a guitar playing there, bit of live music, dance floor was popping off. And a friend from Catherine walked over, said hello and goes, I listened to you on radio on Tuesday. I heard that familiar voice and I was in the workshop and I went, I know that voice. So shout outs to you, Dave. Thanks for tuning in.
0: And bless.
3: Thanks for listening, Dave.
1: From the workshop.
2: Good on him. Yeah. What else would you want to be listening to?
1: That's right. When you are under a car, oil leaking on all over you. Yeah. Like,
0: the dulcet tones of Pooh Bar. The dulcet tones. So our discussion points for the evening. I don't know who has seen, well, I know that DJ and I have both seen the drama.
3: Mm. Yes.
0: Starring Zendaya and Robert Pattinson. If you're in Catherine, head to the cinema. I actually think it might not be at the cinema. Oh, no.
1: I think it's got another week.
0: It's got another week.
3: Oh, thank goodness. Mm.
2: Get down there. Support
0: you must, yeah, must head to the Catherine cinema ASAP to watch this movie because it opens up discussion with your friends.
3: Absolutely.
0: And
1: did you two go to the Catherine cinema?
0: I saw separately. It at the Catherine cinema, yes.
3: Mm-hmm. I also saw it at the Catherine cinema.
1: Oh, multiple shows.
3: Yep.
0: Yes. Mm. And I went with two friends, and the discussion we had afterwards was so interesting. Mm. We don't want to spoil...
1: That's good cinema.
0: Yeah. Oh, mm. It's great. The cinema that provokes thought and healthy discussion.
3: Mm. I thought about it for hours afterwards.
1: Really?
3: Yeah. And then I feel like I'd forgotten about it and then it came back up because our friend, another friend saw it, and then I was like, oh my God, I've forgotten all about this mind.
1: Yeah, let's unpack this
3: turbulence.
1: Again.
0: So without spoiling the film.
1: Okay, great, because I haven't seen it, but I really want to, and the hype is starting to get to me to the point where I'm like, oh,
3: how can we
1: Charlotte,
3: discuss
1: just
3: this
1: go.
3: Without?
0: Well,
3: how can we could?
0: I pitched it to Gaga and Shasha before you got here, and the overall theme I feel is like, how well do you know your partner how well
3: should you know them?
0: Do you want to know your partner before like locking it down?
3: Yeah. Mm.
0: You know?
3: Like, do you want to know every single little bit of lore, which is so funny because Sophie and I had a bit of a lore day yesterday.
1: Lore like L-O-R-E.
3: L-O-R-E.
1: Yeah.
3: And it's funny that like meeting people on face value, which you probably would with a partner in your adult life.
1: Mm.
3: I mean, like, how much do they actually need to know about your younger years to really trust you as a person? Or can you just take a partner at like face value right there and then?
1: Mm.
3: Then I get a bit wigged out by like psychology. Like, narcissists can pretend to be a person very easily.
1: Mm.
3: Anyway, very interesting discussion.
0: Very interesting discussion.
1: We didn't plan it that you would have a couple who haven't seen the drama sitting in the hot seat as we unpacked this. But you know what?
3: No, I want to unpack it and then see what you think afterwards as well.
1: Okay.
2: Yeah.
1: Yeah.
2: Shall we get into it then?
1: Shall we?
0: I think we should.
1: Okay.
0: Okay.
2: Set the scene.
0: What's the premise? I think we should try and give an example to work off of. Okay, so you have been with your partner for, let's say, 2.5 years. You're engaged.
3: Oof.
0: Wedding isn't actually, like, planned. Yeah, good riddance. I'm looking at you, Garly.
3: Oh, my God. If you heard that, listeners, Garly's chair just clunked.
2: It's a chair, not me.
0: Sorry.
2: Continue.
0: So you're engaged, but the wedding hasn't been planned, so there's no like formal, like there hasn't been heaps of like investment costs and yada yada put into place. You are just sitting down in a casual setting into place. You are just sitting down in a casual setting with your partner having

0: bit of a shit.
1: But I was a kid. But I was a kid the whole and kind of have a laugh about it.
0: Tagline, I was a kid.
2: Right.
1: How do you react?
3: Yeah, there are so many layers to this. So many layers to this.
2: Well, how big of a shock is it to you then?
0: Yeah, like it's a huge shock because this person's never displayed any of this stuff.
2: Exactly. Like, is it such a comparable difference of how they were, what they've been into now compared to what you know them as then?
3: Yeah.
2: Then it's like, oh, well, maybe they have changed. Maybe they have turned a corner.
3: Yeah.
2: But how much remorse do they have? And the concept, the context of time as well.
3: Is it simply turning a corner? Or is it like a note of someone's character?
0: Yeah,
2: well, that's the discussion,
1: this is my question mark is you obviously like you know what your part who your partner is to you. That's really important, firstly, how they treat you, respect you, how they treat and respect your family and your friends. But you don't know, unless you work with your partner, how they operate with other people who they're not necessarily friends with. Or you don't know how they operate with strangers if, you know, something happens in public and you don't know how they respond to that. I think I personally, with this matter,
0: Yes, Judge.
1: I think I would need my partner to expand. I'd want to know what the detail was, like what the reasons were. And I would need to know absolutely that they have remorse for their actions and not only remorse but they recognize how badly they affected this child.
3: Yeah.
0: I feel like the top line is like how much does your partner's past affect the current perception of them?
1: Yeah. And like
3: the future you may be committing to with them.
1: Yeah.
0: Because I wig out so much that like like people's perception of their partner sometimes is so warped. Like, you know, those friends that we referenced a few weeks ago where it's like...
1: And we discussed again and you don't like their partner but the your friend is just like...
0: Sees something in them that you are like, I cannot possibly. So like people do get warped by love and... What do we call it? Limerence. Yeah.
2: Good word.
3: To a degree, I think that is their prerogative, like to have whatever perception. And you, if you're a supportive friend, you are there to support them.
0: The perception of the partner
3: is an important thing to acknowledge. But the in this case, I think if it was just a one-on-one situation, this truth has been revealed. I would find it extremely uncomfortable to resolve this immediately. I don't think that it's something that I could come to the conversation with and be able to work through in that moment. Maybe to immediately feel a sense of safety, like that would be the priority, to gather maybe a bit more information. But to resolve like that question of, wow, does this matter to us right now? I don't think that can be done in one conversation. And I don't think that would be a reasonable expectation of the partner who's revealing this either.
1: Something that probably also factors in for me is, as Gali mentioned before, the context of time. I feel like if I reflect on who I was as a teenager, my God, I was such a different person, like genuinely an entirely different person. I guess the fundamental characteristics were the same, but completely new person now. And I would probably feel horrified if people had the same perception of me as I was in high school. And but the thing is, I didn't do anything bad in high school. So I don't have anything to be remorseful for.
3: Yeah, it's a pretty moral high ground that we're talking from here, isn't it? Because I don't wonder.
0: I think youth is like a huge factor. Like Charlotte and I met when we were 18 and I think about who I was when I was 18. It always makes me laugh. And we also had these people we were surrounded by who were absolute assholes sometimes. And those boys who were in the year above us, terrifying. But now I'm like, oh, I was an idiot at 18. Like, they were probably idiots at 18 and also have remorse about how they acted. Like, youth is a big thing. You're dealing with a lot of changes and hormones and
1: crucial development phase.
0: Your frontal lobe is not developed. You're not thinking straight.
2: You can't be so critical.

0: yeah.
1: about other people's actions and things.
0: Yeah.
2: Right? Yeah.
0: Like
2: yeah.
0: even high school teachers, like high school teachers who comment on kids, you know, they taught that, sorry, I'm not a teacher, Charlotte is, but kids they taught and they go, oh, that kid, like they're never, and I'm like, let's realise that they've probably changed in 5 years' time.
2: Yeah.
0: And have regret for how they acted in high school. Like it's a very tough time of your life.
2: It is. And things move at a rapid pace, especially with social media involved as well.
0: Yeah.
1: Yeah, tenfold now.
2: Yeah. What's your take, Carly? What do you think?
1: I reckon like it's such a – there's no definitive yes or no. Because it sort of questions like your own morality of what do you perceive as what's enough to, so, for lack of a better word, so to speak, like just get over it and accept and move on. But then what is too much?
0: What's your personal boundary?
1: Yeah, there's no definitive answer.
0: Mm.
1: But I think it comes down to the context of what you know them as and how much that differs to whatever the supposed thing they did was or how different it is now.
2: Mm.
1: Like if it's such a stark thing, then you can think, well, yeah, maybe they have changed, it's different, or they've really tried to be a different person. And or, as you said, they were just young and they've changed since then.
0: It would be so hard to be the partner who actually did it. Obviously, if you're showing remorse and have changed the character and know fundamentally you've changed, how would you ever prove that to your partner? Like, you could not do anything now.
1: You have to convince your partner, like, hey, look. And a big thing is all to admit it, right?
0: Yeah.
2: Mm.
1: Like, granted, something should be brought up, admitted, and something like that as well before you get married, whatnot. But yeah, it's a big thing for the partner who did the so-called thing.
0: It's fully in your past.
1: Yeah.
0: There's nothing you can do now to change apart from telling them I've changed.
1: Yeah.
2: I agree in that, like, you can have a complete redemption arc, but there are some things that we do as humans that aren't good things and they create shame. And shame is an important, like, thing to acknowledge. And some things should carry shame.
0: Yeah.
2: Like, shame.
3: Bring back shame.
2: Bring back shame. But shame, like, if you did something that was a crime and it was extremely impactful on another person's development, like in this case that we were talking about earlier. If you're just tuning in, it's the Love Muster on air. And we're
0: Philosophy
2: having,
0: Hour.
2: We are deep diving without spoiling the drama, the film The Drama, and we're talking about what if your partner came to you with a shameful experience that they had or incited when they were a teenager. And talked to you about that and opened up to you about that and said, but I was a child, like I was just a kid. So it's a tricky one. It's a tricky one.
3: We might jump
0: Lucky
3: to a
0: you've
3: song.
0: You've got an hour and a half of the drama to watch to think about it.
2: Don't we?
0: Everyone go and see it. It's Catherine Cinema 3.
3: Yeah. We will jump to a song now and come back to you maybe with a bit of a context change for the same situation and see how our opinions have developed.

0: Wow, that was a beautiful song, and we're going to thank Father Poobah for that one. That was
1: shout out Andy Gorman. Yeah.
0: That
1: thank
0: was
1: you very much.
2: Hope you're listening, Andy.
0: Since 1995 by Lacey K. Booth.
2: Wow, what happened in 1995?
0: She was born, I assume.
3: She was born. Oh, she's so breaking true. Cowboys' hearts.
0: It's 3 minutes to 6 o'clock. You're tuning into Catherine FM 101.3 with the Love Muster on air. If you have just tuned in tonight, our key discussion point is: how well do you know your partner, and how well do you need to know your partner before?
1: Bless you.
0: Big tried to turn off the mic studio. And that did not work.
2: Listeners, let me know. Did I turn off the mic in time?
0: Yeah. Anyway, what is the? It's kind of like rule breakers, deal breakers, as we discussed
2: yes.
0: last year, pre-Love Muster, but I think this is based off of morality rather than icks.
3: Mm. Yeah. Oh,
2: so true.
0: So. Yeah.
1: Oh, it's an ick. They were bullying someone. Oh, well.
0: So here's the situation. The situation we were bouncing off of before is you and your partner are sitting down having a wine at home. You're engaged. No wedding plans yet. Mm. But you're having a wine at home discussing, like, your childhood / past lives and things that you have done that maybe you're not that proud of, and your partner says to you, I bullied someone in high school so badly that the person moved schools, their whole family packed up and changed their lives. So that was the scenario. Context change.
2: She's got another hypothetical scenario for us.
0: No, same.
2: Oh.
0: Hypothetical scenario, but you're not one-on-one anymore. You're in a group with three other friends. Mm. So maybe in the situation before, it was something that you kept to yourself because you knew maybe like you had a friend in high school who was bullied and they would have a really hard, can't go there.
3: Mm.
0: I refuse that. But you can sort of keep it to yourself and make your own decision without influence of friends. But you've now found this information out and you had like three friends in the room who are all... Two of them are horrified. One of them's like,
2: eh.
0: You didn't kill anyone.
1: Mm. Yeah.
0: Now how do you feel?
3: So tricky.
0: Tricky.
1: Hard not to be influenced by other people.
0: It is. It
1: group
0: really
1: settings
0: is.
1: Always share the same sort of values.
3: Mm.
1: Hard not to rub off. But you do have to stick with your guns, I'd say. Because they're not dating your partner. You are.
0: This is so true.
3: So true.
1: So it doesn't...
0: They're not the ones that have to live with them for the rest
1: exactly.
0: of their life.
1: Exactly. They're not the ones committing.
0: Mm.
1: Great to take advice, but ultimately it should come down to still how you feel.
3: Mm. And you can kind of read that, can't you, in a group situation? Because, you know, if you've just revealed something and the three friends are all having plenty to say about, but your partner's gone completely quiet, obviously they're feeling like their voice can't come out right now. It's not the best time for it. And if it's, it seems like a jovial thing from one person at the table, and maybe that makes the person who the partner who revealed something about themselves feel at ease and maybe joke about it a little bit more. Like, there's so many different ways that this scenario could go down. Like, once things start to get joked about as well, it's like, oh.
1: Yeah, the severity sort of doesn't seem as much now.
3: Yeah.
2: Do other people's perceptions of your partner like ever impact your perception?
0: I think with my ex-partner, I mean maybe I have friends listening who hear me say this and they're like, that is not how I felt at all. But I think like my ex-partner was pretty well liked amongst my friends and no one really had anything bad to say about it. Obviously, like, partners have slip-ups and things that might upset you that you
1: everyone's
0: talk about.
1: Human.
0: Everyone's human.
3: Yeah, that's right.
2: Not
3: and
2: me. I never make mistakes.
3: We're going to get your husband on the phone.
0: But, yeah, so I didn't really have to dabble with worrying about what my friends thought.
3: Yeah, yeah. Which is a privilege, maybe.
0: It
3: social
0: is a privilege.
3: Privilege.
0: Yeah. I think that is a privilege.
3: Yeah. It's been interesting. Like, I mean, we won't talk about our own personal story. Like,
2: it's been interesting dating Gali, actually.
3: Yeah. Oh, this guy over here.
2: No one likes him, actually. It's really tough.
3: well-loved girly. We met and started dating up north, and just the past couple of weeks have returned to up north after being down south with our families and our friends for the past few months.
1: Yeah.
3: And it's been really fun and like intriguing because these are friends who have known Gully while he was young and silly and funny and like before he was like a helicopter pilot in Catherine.
0: Yeah.
3: It's a totally different like realm of your identity. So it's been really interesting getting to know like, you know, stories from family, friends and all those sort of little bits that may not have carried through life up here. It's like another dimension that you get.
1: Yeah, you're sort of just unwrapping and seeing the different sides of someone. Same when I spent time with your family down south as well. It's amazing to hear all the fun little quirky stories about you and being a little rascal when you were young.
0: Yeah. Little rascal.
1: But yeah, I think the social perception does play a lot in it.
3: Yeah.
1: Definitely.
3: And I think also family, like friends liking your partner, but then also it's so hard if your family doesn't like your partner. Yeah. Like they can make it really tricky.
0: Yeah.
3: That can
0: That's a huge spanner in the works.
3: Yeah, that's a huge spanner in the works.
2: I've never experienced it, have you guys?
0: My family were literally obsessed with my ex.
2: Same.
0: My granny was distraught when we broke up. So was mum and dad.
2: Yeah, my mum still tries to send Christmas messages 2 years after breakup.
1: Oh, that's sweet.
0: Mum still follows my ex on Strava and gives him kudos for every activity.
2: Not Strava.
1: Is that flirting?
3: No kidding.
2: I know. No,
3: Strava's still your man.
1: That's great. Hey, he's laying down a good run. He's laying down a good run.
0: Mate, he's an athlete as well. Like, come on.
1: There you go.
0: Anyway.
2: You have to.
1: Ultimate kudos.
2: Well, I've just lost what I was going to say.
3: Okay, so when you I knew that my family weren't fans of a previous partner.
2: Oh, I think I know who this is.
3: At the time when he came to stay. And my brother and my dad proceeded to absolutely rail him in
0: monopoly.
2: Monopoly
3: deal. Yeah.
2: Was it?
3: Yeah. Put him into extreme debt that he could not recover from. And it was, you know.
2: What a power play it was, from your dad and brother to be like, you know what?
0: We're going to destroy this man.
2: We're going to destroy him in monopoly.
3: Poor thing. But also, you know, they had a way of showing me the way that where their affections stood, and it wasn't with him; it was with me. And
2: hell
3: like,
2: yeah,
3: that's nice.
1: Well, I'm yet to play Monopoly with your brother and your father, so we'll see.
3: Yeah, that's
2: you get
3: right.
2: ruined.
0: I was about to say, if you get absolutely railroaded,
3: yeah,
2: you're in financial ruin at the end. You know
0: something ain't it?
3: Yeah, yeah. Well, we do have someone who is a prospective, like, love interest intrigued.
1: Liza, stop blushing.
3: Here in the to soon join us in the studio.
2: Join us in the studio via
0: telephone.
3: Via
0: from
3: telephone.
0: Are we allowed to disclose the station?
2: We can ask them.
3: Oh, yeah.
1: Probably. I think I mentioned it before.
3: Yeah.
1: Oh, well.
3: Well,
0: I definitely doxed it last week. Anyway, how exciting. We've got a caller. This is a caller from the success that was the Daily Waters Love Muster. Last weekend.
2: No, it wasn't last weekend.
0: Was it last weekend?
3: Weekend before last.
0: The weekend before last.
3: Yeah.
2: Sorry, I was saying it like I can't believe it was only a week ago. A week and a bit.
3: Would we say 10 days ago? Approximately.
0: Approximately 10 days ago. God, it feels like a lifetime ago.
3: Yeah. So we're going to put a song on and we're going to get Eliza's potential husband on the phone. But we joke and we jest so much because these two have spent half an hour of like giggles together. There's no.
2: So our names have already been hyphenated, not by me. Not by me.
0: Well, stay tuned because
3: stay tuned.
0: That's a gonna. I think this is gonna be some good content.

0: And isn't that an absolutely beautiful song? That was Give a Little Bit by Supertramp. You're tuning into Katherine FM 101.3. This is the Love Muster on air. Now, we have an incredibly exciting little phone call collab for you. We have dialed in our friends from Nutwood Station who...
1: Nutwood Downs,
0: who actually we met at Daily Waters because these beautiful boys partook in the Daily Waters Love Muster. Say hi, everybody.
2: Hey, guys, how are you going?
3: Hey, there we go.
0: Hello. So who have we got on the line?
2: You've got Stan, you've got Jed, there's Josh, and you want to introduce yourself there?
4: There's Tommy, there you go.
0: Hey, Tommy.
3: Hey, everyone.
0: The man, the myth, the legend. So,
4: yeah, wanted in another state. Apparently, you guys have been looking.
1: Wanted in another state. We're in the same state, man.
4: Yeah, no, but that's why I'm here, because I'm wanted in others.
0: Oh, I see.
3: Shoot your shot, lies.
0: So, the reason we have come to call Tommy, Stan, and Jed is
1: and Josh.
0: And Josh. Josh. My, Josh. So sorry, Josh. Is because...
1: Was Josh in the Love Muster?
2: He's part and parcel of the crew, yeah.
1: Oh, Josh, I don't think... We might have met.
0: Probably.
2: Pretty sure. You sat next to me the whole time, so I'm pretty sure.
1: Sorry, Josh.
0: So the reason we've got these beautiful boys on the line is actually because Tommy, you took part, but one lady caught your eye. Do you want to explain... who this special person was and how this has changed you. Tell us about it.
4: I was a part of the speed dating, but it was just there to make up numbers, really. Because there was a certain redhead that wasn't actually a part of it. She was just gathering, you know, other players to take part in said game. But,
0: It's
4: just... one of those things, I guess.
0: So, particular redhead, I think, are we talking about the same person? Are we both talking about Ms. Eliza?
4: I believe we are, yes.
0: Yeah, that's okay, great. Glad to know we're on the same page. So, DJ and Tommy. Actually, Tommy, I think had a few chicken beers by this stage because Eliza actually did partake in the speed dating and she actually did have a speed date with you.
4: Yeah, right.
1: Well, not so memorable then, hubby.
4: We'd spoken beforehand, so it wasn't, you know, we already knew each other, but we couldn't let everyone else know there that they were just wasting their time, so, you know, we just had to play the game.
0: Obviously.
1: Play the market, you know?
0: So, yeah. Tommy, tell us, if Eliza was to pack up her life and move over to Nutwood Downs, what would a day in station life look for her?
4: Well, you get up and you got breakfast cooked for you.
1: Oh, perfect.
4: Oh, that's good. So that's all right. And then you just sort of stand around for a bit.
1: Oh, I'm good at that.
4: And then once we figure out what we're doing, if we're going to do some fences, then we'll just get our gear sort of packed up there and then jump in the buggies and head off, do a bit of four-wheel driving and hanging out in lagoons and fixing a couple of fences. It's... nothing sort of too crazy. I'm not a high intense individual, so you know.
1: I'm pretty good at driving a golf buggy.
0: Yes, can confirm.
4: Yeah, well, some of them feel like a golf buggy, so you'd fit right in there.
1: Perfect.
4: But yeah, no, and then you just sort of poke around, and I don't know. I just listen to music and carry on and whatever. And then once you're done, you come back home and sit around and. Kick rocks if you want, or cards or something, and then get out for dinner at 7 o'clock, and then go to bed and go again. But yeah,
0: Groundhog Day. That sounds fabulous. So, what do you guys do for fun aside from kick rocks?
3: They speed date sometimes.
4: Sometimes we throw rocks at Jed.
1: Oh, poor Jed.
4: Nah, he's all right. He deserves it.
1: Get Jed on the line. Come on.
4: We just sit around and talk rubbish. Play on our phones, watch a bit of racing, on the phones. Not a whole lot of, again, high intense activity. That's not us, but just sort of recover from the day because, you know, it's hard out there in the heat, so you got to look after yourself.
5: I can imagine. That is very true. Got to engage in a bit of self-care.
4: That's exactly right.
0: So, Tommy, we know that you're in love with Eliza and we know that you actually said that if you were to marry, you would be happy to change your last name. Does that offer still stand?
4: if we get married, that is. She's got to be able to put up with me first.
1: So that's true. That might heavy
4: be a,
1: on the ear.
4: Bit of an issue, but that's all right.
0: And how long would you like to be Eliza's partner before you pop the question? Like, what's a good number? What's a good timeline? Are we talking like 12 months?
4: Her folks have got to give me the go ahead. So it's
1: Jesus. He's thought about this.
3: Man, Tommy.
0: He really has thought about this. All right. Well, thanks for that, Tommy. Jed.
4: No, you're right.
0: Jed, are you there?
6: Oh, yeah, I'm here.
1: Hi, Jed.
0: So, Jed, I think you may have been amongst our younger members to take part in the Love Muster. How did you find it? Did you enjoy yourself?
6: Yeah, it's pretty good.
0: Yeah, pretty good. Who did you talk? What did any of the girls you spoke to stand out to you? Aside from Eliza.
6: No, I don't really remember, to be honest with you.
1: It wasn't memorable.
6: No, it was memorable, but I don't really remember their names, you know.
0: Oh, that's all right.
1: You were
0: that's
1: too blinded by love.
0: And do you reckon you are going to take part in the Catherine Show Love Muster?
6: Yeah, probably.
1: A return customer, we love
3: that's
1: to hear
3: the
1: it.
0: Well, that is absolutely excellent news to hear.
1: What is the dating scene like at Nutwood Downs? How are you guys going? What's the usual app radius you're going to have to use?
2: Oh, yeah, there's a lot of cattle to keep us occupied.
3: Please don't elaborate.
0: Yeah, please do not elaborate. So
6: that's only Stan, by the way.
1: Yeah, poor Stan.
0: So dating scene somewhat dire? Is that how you describe it?
6: Yeah, little to none.
0: Little to none. So you think the Love Muster will, you know, help you get out there and talk to some prospective lovers. Do you think that's going to help you?
6: Yeah, absolutely.
0: Excellent. Also, maybe just, like, help you with general social interaction, you know? It sounds like you guys don't talk to a lot of people aside from yourselves. So this will be good for your social development. Well, thank you so much for talking with us. It has been an absolute hoot, and we're so excited that you guys want to take part in the Catherine Show Love Muster. Do you have any song requests before we let you go?
7: Big Birdie Bitches.
8: I don't know if we can swing that.
0: Respectfully, I'm not playing that.
2: There's a song called The Buckaroos by Kenny Rogers. That's pretty good.
3: All right. Thanks, Dad.
1: Get it out. Well, thanks for chatting with us, guys.
2: That was awesome. It's been a good time.
1: Nice to talk to you again. Make sure you listen next week and the week after and the week after.
2: And by the way, a special guest is coming to Catherine on Friday, so be sure to make sure your calendar's free.
1: Well, I'll be in Darwin, so.
3: He's coming just for you, love.
2: No worries.
0: Well, thank you so much.
1: Head to my hogs. There might be karaoke.
2: Oh, Sean's
0: Petey
2: Waters is karaoke every Friday this month.
0: Oh. Well, thank you so much, the boys of Nutwood Downs. I'm sure we'll see you guys around town. If not, we will see you at the Catherine Show on Rodeo, 3rd Friday of July. Here, we are now going to listen to The Buckaroos by Kenny Rogers per demand. Thank you guys for joining in.
2: Thank you guys so much. Cheers.

0: Well, how about that? That was... Oh, hang on, we're going... Oh, no, actually, it was the end of the song, but thank you, DJ. Anyway.
1: Oh, sorry. Don't be DJ much longer.
0: That was the Buckaroos by Kenny Rogers at the request of the boys from Nutwood Downs Station.
1: Shout out to our Buckaroos at Nutwood Downs.
0: Shout out to our Buckaroos. They just joined us on air. We were blessed enough for them to take part in the Love Muster at Daily Waters. And my goodness, they were hilarious.
2: They were such great value. They said that they were just signing up to help us with the numbers.
1: I think they were the first sign-ups, actually.
2: You know what?
3: Stan the Man was the first guy.
2: Stan the Man was our first sign-up.
1: Thanks, Stan.
2: And he was, changing of the tides because we had some keen gals and then we ended up with more men than women.
1: We sure did.
2: Evened out those ratios eventually. But the Nutwood boys were really keen to throw their hat in the ring and just get chatting because things run a bit dry out at station, just talking to each other and
1: kicking rocks.
0: Kicking rocks.
2: Bit of fencing, bit of kicking rocks.
1: All in a day's work.
2: Yeah.
0: All in a day's work.
2: And we had good song request from Stan.
0: Excellent song request. Thank you so much, Stan.
2: Yeah.
0: So if you were at the Daily Waters Rodeo and you wanted to come on air and share a story with us, my goodness, we would love to hear from you.
2: We would.
1: Please.
0: We would love to hear from you. It is so fun having our fellow lovers join us on air and tell us a bit about what it's like being involved in the actual Love Muster. I mean...
2: Yeah, in the arena.
0: In the arena. Eliza and I were in the arena, but I think we... I personally was so preoccupied thinking about the event that I feel like I didn't really like take... Oh, I no, that's a lie. I really enjoyed my speed dates. I really did. But it was kind of like I was so preoccupied about the event that like I wasn't... I feel like I wasn't wholly in the moment.
1: Yeah.
0: So we want to talk to people who were wholly in the moment.
3: Yeah. Give us a call. Tell us your thoughts. Yeah. Tell us how it went. Good dates, bad dates.
0: Tell us everything.
2: Send us a voice note.
0: Send us a voice note.
1: Yeah,
2: bit of a recount. That would be awesome. Yep. We're getting some great feedback just on the street, you know.
1: Yeah.
2: I was at Wednesday Tennis the other day and I was paired up with a guy who was speed dating at Daily Waters and he gave some really good feedback. But everyone had fun as far as I... As far as I've heard, everyone had a good time.
1: It was just so much fun.
3: Yeah, I think it's the overall outcome. It was just a great time.
2: Yeah, that's right. And you may not meet the love of your life. You may, but you may not.
1: I think even just putting in-person dating back on the radar and making it as simple as 60 people in the shed are all single and you can just talk to them. Like, we've all become so used to, like, hiding behind a screen that you forget that, like, actually dating is, like, very brave. Like, hiding behind a screen isn't actually that brave. Like, saying to someone in person, I am interested in you.
3: Yeah.
1: And that doesn't matter if you're not interested in me, but, like, I am interested in you. Is like we've lost the art of dating in that way, I think.
2: Yeah.
1: With the rise of app dating and like having an event like that where you just throw 60 singles into the shed, be like, you're all single, let's go. Yeah, chat.
3: Have a chat. See what could happen.
2: We're reclaiming that. I think it's a bit of like a reclamation of taking advantage of who you're hanging around with. Like,
1: It's not embarrassing. It's like brave, but like I think we've all made it braver than it should be. Yeah. I feel like this is a pep talk to myself.
0: This is a pep
2: talk.
0: This was
2: baseline, baby, like back in the day. This was like so normal back in the day, but here we are.
1: Exactly.
2: In 2026. Yeah. And it feels like a really brave thing to do to have a 3-minute conversation with a stranger who you may be interested in. You may not be, but like at least you had a crack.
1: Yeah, exactly.
2: At least you had a crack.
1: Well done to all the brave soldiers out there.
2: Yeah.
1: We'd love to hear from you.
0: Well, let me give you an update.
1: Hey.
2: Here we go.
0: Last week, I made a plea to the public. I said I had a beautiful speed date with a beautiful man, Will, doxed.
1: And hope you're listening, Will.
0: Hope you're listening, Will. And I was just kicking myself that after the event, I didn't go up to him and talk to him more because he was such an engaging young man. He just was so... present in the moment and genuinely interested in the conversation.
1: Oh yeah, there's some pictures.
0: There, Will, if you're listening, there's a divine picture of you just like smiling at me and you clearly look like you're obsessed with this. So we actually via Love Muster Instagram have been connected.
2: Whoa!
3: That's what it's all about.
1: And
3: that's
1: connecting. Right, yes.
0: So
1: we're about being brave.
2: This is the next part.
0: This is the next step. And you know what? I'm willing to take that next step. So stay tuned. This could be an ongoing series about...
1: Poor Will.
2: Stop leaning in.
1: Headline. Sop leans in.
0: Yeah.
1: No, we need a better catchy phrase than
0: that. So, yeah, that was my... Look, so many success stories.
1: Yeah.
0: People, you and that's Tommy.
2: Even the
0: maybe
2: fact of
0: me and Will
2: having a crush, like just having someone and the potential of connecting.
1: Sure, you know what it feels like, Tommy.
2: Well, fencing has got something to dream about for sure. But just the, I think that it's like it's intoxicating when you have a good connection with someone, and like after the weekend that it was, and you get to have these fun speed dates and then run off and go and have fun with your friends afterwards. And there's potential for connection in the weeks leading it, like afterwards. It's not just that night. It's like, oh, the thrill of maybe something might happen.
1: It's everyone's first question when everyone last week was like, how was the Love Master? Like, have you got any success stories? And I'm like, we actually don't hear about them straight off the bat. Like, I think we hear about them like months to even we heard about one from last year. Like, I think it's like the little opening of the door for people to be like, okay, I can do this.
0: Getting like, people's confidence back.
1: Yeah,
0: to
1: numbers exchange.
0: Talk to people they don't know.
1: Yes.
2: That's right. And sometimes you'll give your number out and you may not get a text, but at least you had a crack.
0: Exactly. At least you had a crack.
3: You cannot.
1: You never know, they might have lost the paper.
2: Yeah, that's
1: right. Next time, take a permanent marker and write it on their arm.
2: Yep. Golly. Okay. Let's flash back.
0: Here we go.
1: This will be good.
2: Let's flash back because Gully and I met, like the first time Gully and I had a proper conversation. Would we call it a proper conversation? 3 minutes at the Love Muster.
0: Proper conversation.
1: That was fourth. English conversation.
2: At the inaugural Love Muster in 2024. It was chaos. Absolute chaos.
1: How did you have time to speed date Gully and also get interviewed by the ABC?
2: I didn't. I don't know how, but
0: it was a fever dream.
2: It was all a fever dream.
1: Because you were literally being interviewed in the middle of the event.
2: Yeah.
1: And also, everyone's seen that ABC interview because people are like, are the ABC not here? I was like, whoa, we got some long-term fans here.
2: Thank you, ABC, for launching us onto national news for the first event. But it also launched... the first time that Gully and I had actually spoken to each other and we had a 3-minute speed date conversation. Now, we didn't have name and number cards back in the day, back in 2024.
3: Way back when.
2: Gully, put yourself back in those shoes. Would you, in the moment or that night, have felt brave enough to give your name and number to me?
3: It would have taken a lot. We've taken a lot personally. But, yeah, I would. If I had the cards, for sure. I think it was different though, because we knew of each other beforehand. So that connection was already sort of there in the sense that we live in the same town, we have mutual friends.
1: You were going to run into each other anyway.
3: Yeah, we play dodgeball and social sport together anyway. Or
2: under the same roof. I wouldn't say together. Roof.
3: Yeah, yeah. So in that sense, it was almost didn't feel the pressure to immediately say, hey, Sharp, here's my number, let's catch up.
2: Because you were like, oh, well, I don't...
3: This is a great introduction, but I know I guess we'll see you by chance anyway.
2: Okay.
1: For people like the Nutwood Downs boys, like there is a bit of a pressure to like make a connection immediately.
2: Seize the day.
1: Yeah.
2: No big deal.
1: Yeah. Like it's... obviously like, as I said, dating life doesn't exist on stations.
2: Yeah.
1: And it's pretty isolating.
3: Gonna make the moments count.
1: Yeah. So...
2: You do. You have to make hay while the sun shines.
1: So true.
2: You do. But Gully... If I think about myself back then, I would have been so flattered and complimented to get a number, like that instant kind of feedback of,
1: nice.
2: Hey, I want to connect. Yeah.
3: 5 out of 5 stars.
2: But it's just, it's like, I don't know what you can liken it to, but getting a number... after you've connected with someone.
3: It's such a compliment.
2: Isn't it?
3: Yeah.
2: Yeah.
1: Oh, yeah.
2: Yeah. Or to be asked for your number. Like,
1: imagine a declaration of love on social media. Groundbreaking.
0: Yeah. Why are you looking at me?
1: I was talking about myself, but also you.
0: Oh, yeah. Looking at you.
2: Yeah, Eliza in the Reels. If you don't already follow at the dot love muster on Instagram, there's some good content on there.
0: There's some cracking content.
2: Yeah.
3: But I guess what we're saying is just have a crack and take the chance.
2: Yeah.
3: Right?
2: Yeah.
1: So everyone's there another chance with an intention to make new connections. So why not just grab the bull by the horns?
3: Yeah. That's right.
2: Well, truly.
0: So here's our call out. If you took part, we would love to talk to you. Even if you don't have a story, so to speak. Your experience is a story.
1: And you know what?
0: We would love to know what you spoke about, what you told people.
1: We can play Cupid because we actually do have people's numbers written down. So, like, possibly with their consent, we could get you their number.
2: We are not.
1: Like, with consent from the person.
0: I will look at the legalities.
1: We could.
3: Yeah.
2: Text them and say, hey, someone's interested in you.
3: Yeah.
2: How do you feel about blah, blah.
1: We could play Cupid now. We've never been able to do this before after any other event, but we actually could play Cupid for you.
0: Cupid.
1: So reach out.
3: Get in touch, guys.
1: Let us know if you've got a love that you lost. Like one person in this room. She's now reconnected, but that's okay.
0: Oh, yeah, I'm not lost no more. Will, I'm coming for you.
2: He's probably like 800 kilometres away at this point in time.
0: Mate, I know exactly where he is and it's nowhere near here. Fingers crossed for the Catherine show.
2: Who knows? So true.
1: Well, gang,
0: this has
3: been great.
0: A fab evening. If you want to see the drama...
1: Yes.
0: As we discussed
1: it one more time.
2: Yeah, the film, the drama.
1: You better lock it in.
3: Yeah.
1: Lock it in.
2: Yeah, we're going to look up Catherine Cinema.
0: You must see it. It's a really, I don't want to make it sound so deep that it's thought provoking, but it does provoke discussion with your friends about relationships and how well you think you need to know someone.
2: Mm.
0: And obviously we're going to plug the Catherine Cinema 3 because shout out Ethan. Cinema Ethan, we love you and we love your facilities. Oh, no.
2: It's not on.
1: No.
0: Okay, well, regardless of it being on or not, still go to the cinema.
2: Go to the cinema.
1: Well, Devil Wears Prada 2 is coming out.
0: Sure is.
2: Actually, there's plenty of good stuff on at the cinema. Something for everyone, I would say.
0: Something for everyone.
2: Yep.
0: Well, that's truly something beautiful. Well, thank you for tuning in. It's 25 minutes to 7 o'clock on a Tuesday evening. You had tuning in to the Love Muster on air. We'll see you lovers next week.
2: See you next week.
1: Bye, everyone.
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1: I'm Mark Dransfield. Homeowners have been hit with another interest rate hike, the third this year, with the Reserve Bank adding another 25 basis points. The official interest rate now sits at 4.35%, the highest level in 18 months. The RBA argues it had no choice given inflation is creeping back up. Federal Treasurer Jim Chalmers says international factors are mainly to blame for the situation we're in.
2: The budget will play a helpful role in the fight against inflation. We all want to see inflation come down in our economy. We know what's driving it in the near term, the war in the Middle East.
1: An award-winning children's author has pleaded guilty in Fremantle Magistrates Court to multiple child exploitation offences. Chelsea Bowden reports.
3: Craig Silby pleaded guilty to two charges of possessing and distributing child exploitation material. However, prosecutors dropped two other charges, a second count of possession and one of producing child exploitation material. The 43-year-old was first charged in January when police raided his Fremantle home and seized his devices. Mr. Silby remains on bail and will return to court in July ahead of being sentenced.
1: The Royal Commission into Anti-Semitism has heard harrowing accounts from five Jewish mothers. One parent revealed her child went to a costume party where other children joked about dressing up as the Bondi shooters or Hitler. Rena gave evidence to the inquiry and says Jewish children should not feel targeted.
4: Now my children go to school with concrete bollards, making sure that no one's going to ram them with a car, with security fences, security guards. We're not asking for any special treatment. We just want to live like everyone else.
1: A new survey has found Australian travellers are reporting higher satisfaction with international airlines over domestic carriers. Lee Harrison explains.
5: A study of our air travel behaviour between the end of the pandemic and the start of the Iran war has found Aussie customers almost expect less than ideal service as the norm. Of the 4,000 customers surveyed, 55% had experienced a flight delay of at least 15 minutes in the last year. Of those, 95% didn't complain. 48% of respondents believed a complaint wouldn't make any difference. Around the same number said they didn't have the time or energy. The study also found many passengers didn't know how to lodge a submission with the airline. Others were frustrated by confusing and superficial responses. Lee Harrison, Air News.
1: Prolonged exposure to bushfire smoke has been found to increase the risk of serious complications for babies of asthmatic mums. The Hunter Medical Research Institute study found higher exposure was linked to an increased chance of low birth weight, early birth, and neonatal intensive care admission. Professor Vanessa Murphy says all pregnant women should take steps to minimise exposure to smoke.
6: Staying indoors with doors and windows shut, with the air conditioning on. They may wish to also consider having a HEPA filter at home or using a mask when outdoors.
1: This is Air News. The AFL has fined Carlton $75,000 over its handling of Elijah Hollands as he suffered a mid-match mental health episode. League chief Andrew Dillon says the findings of an investigation relate to the club's processes, not any individuals.
7: There were sufficient visual cues, performance data during the match, and an understanding of Elijah's individual circumstances to indicate that he should have been removed from play earlier than he was. We also determined that the delay in removing Elijah from the field resulted in an outcome that brought the game into disrepute.
1: NRL and the Storm have confirmed Tyrone Wishart will miss 4 to 6 weeks with an ankle injury. Scans have confirmed he has a moderate grade syndesmosis. Meantime, Melbourne playmaker Cameron Munster says Craig Bellamy is still one of the best coaches in the game as the team rallies around him following his diagnosis with a neurodegenerative disorder. Munster's told 100% Footy the team is doing all they can to support him.
8: I'm not too sure what lies further for him, but I definitely still believe in him, and he's still one of the best coaches in the game.
1: And a Victorian amateur golfer has pulled off an extraordinary feat, 3 holes in 1 in 3 consecutive weeks. Darren McCallum, who plays off a handicap of 11, struck gold at Bannockburn, Ocean Grove and Torquay.
9: That was all during competition, 3 different courses with 3 different partners. Someone told me I was 12 times more likely to win the lotto, which would have been a lot more useful.
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1: I'm Mark Dransfield. The Reserve Bank has raised interest rates to help cushion rising inflation as a result of the Iran war. The official cash rate has jumped another 25 basis points and now sits at 4.35%. It means those with an average $730,000 mortgage will be slugged an extra $120 a month. RBA Governor Michelle Bullock says she knows households are doing it tough.
2: The board now judges the level of the cash rate to be a bit restrictive, which will help to address the risk that inflation will be higher and more persistent once the current prices shock passes through the economy. This gives the board space to see how the conflict plays out.
1: Older Australians could be slugged with health insurance price hikes three times higher than their younger counterparts. More from Sarah Patterson.
3: Reflecting the impact of the Albanese government's proposed changes to the private health insurance rebate for people aged over 65, analysis from Private Healthcare Australia shows some retirees face annual increases of more than $1,600. The government is looking to slash the higher rebate currently paid towards health insurance for seniors in order to find around $3 billion in savings for the May budget. Should the policy go ahead, Australians aged 70 and over with gold hospital cover could see their premiums jump by more than 21%. Sarah Patterson, Air News.
1: A man has died while trying to evade police in southern New South Wales. His car crossed onto the wrong side of the road about 60 kilometres north of Griffith, hitting another motorist. An innocent woman was hurt and was taken to hospital. A critical incident investigation has been launched. Shocking stories have come to light in the Royal Commission into anti-Semitism, including one parent who says her children's classmates joked about dressing up as the Bondi shooters. Reporter Jefferson Shaw.
4: A dozen witnesses have been giving evidence to the Royal Commission into anti-Semitism and social cohesion. Among them, Joshua Gompertz, an observing Jew, told the commission on more than one occasion a group would throw eggs at his family on their walk to synagogue, screaming anti-Semitic slurs. The inquiry has also heard a Geelong mother with Jewish heritage give evidence that some of her son's friends joked about dressing up as Hitler or the Bondi shooters for Year 12 muck-up day. The commission has received close to 7,500 submissions, with a final report due at the end of this year. Jefferson Shaw, Sydney.
1: Detectives in Britain are pushing to bring prime suspect Christian Bruckner to the United Kingdom to stand trial for the murder of Madeleine McCann. While German laws could block the handover, Scotland Yard is determined to see the 48-year-old face a judge. The British toddler went missing nearly two decades ago from a Portuguese resort. Air showbiz and Dolly Parton has cancelled her Las Vegas residency again amid ongoing health struggles, but she's let her fans know she's on the mend.
5: The good news is I'm responding really well to meds and treatments, and I'm improving every day. Now, the bad news is it's going to take me a little while before I'm up to stage performance level.
1: And finally, to the Australian share market, the All Ords has closed down 20 points at 89.03. One Australian dollar is buying around 71.14 US cents. This is Air News. The AFL has fined Carlton $75,000 over its handling of Elijah Hollands as he suffered a mid-match mental health episode. League chief Andrew Dillon says the findings of an investigation relate to the club's processes, not any individuals.
6: There were sufficient visual cues, performance data during the match, and an understanding of Elijah's individual circumstances to indicate that he should have been removed from play earlier than he was. We also determined that the delay in removing Elijah from the field resulted in an outcome that brought the game into disrepute.
1: NRL and the Storm have confirmed Tyrone Wishart will miss 4 to 6 weeks with an ankle injury. Scans have confirmed he has a moderate grade syndesmosis. Meantime, Melbourne playmaker Cameron Munster says Craig Bellamy is still one of the best coaches in the game as the team rallies around him following his diagnosis with a neurodegenerative disorder. Munster's told 100% Footy the team is doing all they can to support him.
7: I'm not too sure what lies further for him, but I definitely still believe in him, and he's still one of the best coaches in the game.
1: And a Victorian amateur golfer has pulled off an extraordinary feat, three holes in one in three consecutive weeks. Darren McCallum, who plays off a handicap of 11, struck gold at Bannockburn, Ocean Grove and Torquay.
8: That was all during competition, three different courses with three different partners. Someone told me I was 12 times more likely to win the lotto, which would have been a lot more useful.
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Keep that dial exactly where it is. You've got no need to move on.

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battling your ground. Karma's on your scent like a bounty hunter. Karma's gonna track you down, step by step from town to town. Sweet like justice, karma is a queen. Karma takes all my friends to the summit. Karma is the guy on the screen.

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1: I'm Mark Dransfield. Homeowners have been hit with another interest rate hike, the third this year, with the Reserve Bank adding another 25 basis points. The official interest rate now sits at 4.35%, the highest level in 18 months. The RBA argues it had no choice given inflation is creeping back up. Federal Treasurer Jim Chalmers says international factors are mainly to blame for the situation we're in.
2: The budget will play a helpful role in the fight against inflation. We all want to see inflation come down in our economy. We know what's driving it in the near term, the war in the Middle East.
1: An award-winning children's author has pleaded guilty in Fremantle Magistrates Court to multiple child exploitation offences. Chelsea Bowden reports.
3: Craig Silby pleaded guilty to two charges of possessing and distributing child exploitation material. However, prosecutors dropped two other charges, a second count of possession and one of producing child exploitation material. The 43-year-old was first charged in January when police raided his Fremantle home and seized his devices. Mr. Silby remains on bail and will return to court in July ahead of being sentenced.
1: The Royal Commission into Anti-Semitism has heard harrowing accounts from five Jewish mothers. One parent revealed her child went to a costume party where other children joked about dressing up as the Bondi shooters or Hitler. Rena gave evidence to the inquiry and says Jewish children should not feel targeted.
4: Now my children go to school with concrete bollards, making sure that no one's going to ram them with a car, with security fences, security guards. We're not asking for any special treatment. We just want to live like everyone else.
1: A new survey has found Australian travellers are reporting higher satisfaction with international airlines over domestic carriers. Lee Harrison explains.
5: A study of our air travel behaviour between the end of the pandemic and the start of the Iran war has found Aussie customers almost expect less than ideal service as the norm. Of the 4,000 customers surveyed, 55% had experienced a flight delay of at least 15 minutes in the last year. Of those, 95% didn't complain. 48% of respondents believed a complaint wouldn't make any difference. Around the same number said they didn't have the time or energy. The study also found many passengers didn't know how to lodge a submission with the airline. Others were frustrated by confusing and superficial responses. Lee Harrison, Air News.
1: Prolonged exposure to bushfire smoke has been found to increase the risk of serious complications for babies of asthmatic mums. The Hunter Medical Research Institute study found higher exposure was linked to an increased chance of low birth weight, early birth and neonatal intensive care admission. Professor Vanessa Murphy says all pregnant women should take steps to minimise exposure to smoke.
6: Staying indoors with doors and windows shut with the air conditioning on. They may wish to also consider having a HEPA filter at home or using a mask when outdoors.
1: This is Air News. The AFL has fined Carlton $75,000 over its handling of Elijah Hollands as he suffered a mid-match mental health episode. League Chief Andrew Dillon says the findings of an investigation relate to the club's processes, not any individuals.
7: There were sufficient visual cues, performance data during the match, and an understanding of Elijah's individual circumstances to indicate that he should have been removed from play earlier than he was. We also determined that the delay in removing Elijah from the field resulted in an outcome that brought the game into disrepute.
1: NRL and the Storm have confirmed Tyrone Wishart will miss 4 to 6 weeks with an ankle injury. Scans have confirmed he has a moderate grade syndesmosis. Meantime, Melbourne playmaker Cameron Munster says Craig Bellamy is still one of the best coaches in the game as the team rallies around him following his diagnosis with a neurodegenerative disorder. Munster's told 100% Footy the team is doing all they can to support him.
8: I'm not too sure what that lies further for him, but I definitely still believe in him and he's still one of the best coaches in the game.
1: And a Victorian amateur golfer has pulled off an extraordinary feat, 3 holes in 1 in 3 consecutive weeks. Darren McCallum, who plays off a handicap of 11, struck gold at Bannockburn, Ocean Grove and Torquay.
9: That was all during competition, three different courses with 3 different partners. Someone told me I was 12 times more likely to win the lotto, which would have been a lot more useful.
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1: Kata Pramunungur.
0: And we here in
1: Woodford
0: For festival. And
1: shout out to the Captain Radio. Yo,
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But I wanna know for sure. So come on and hold me tight.

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Keep that dial exactly where it is. You've got no need to move on.

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Keep that dial exactly where it is. You've got no need to move on. 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
1: Here's a song, ladies and gentlemen, that really has a very long title. It's entitled, "Oh Darling, Ever Since You Became the Breadwinner in the House and Bring the Check in Every Friday, I don't know what's come over me. There's something that tells me that I can't stop loving you." 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

0: Yo, Manjmak. 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
1: Kata Pramunungur.
0: And we here in
1: Woodford
0: For festival. And
1: shout out to the Captain Radio. Yo,
0: tapir. Yo, tapir.

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1: Good morning, I'm Lee Harrison. Australia's big four banks have announced they'll pass the latest interest rise on to customers. The official cash rate has jumped 25 basis points to 4.35%. Westpac, CBA, NAB and ANZ will apply the increase to variable home loans. Meanwhile, interest rate rises and cost of living pressures are pushing more young Australians away from the housing market and into investing their cash. The number of 18 to 24-year-olds using the Raise investment platform has gone up 26% in the last 12 months. The average Gen Z user is investing $367 a month, almost double last year's figure. CEO Brendan Malone says a lot of young people feel the dream of saving for a house deposit isn't worth chasing.
2: There's been a 7% increase in deposits, with the average monthly contribution raising to about $300. So people are actually making the conscious decision to save more, and we're quite happy about that with the impact, because it isn't reckless investing, it's rational behaviour.
1: The federal government has halted plans for the Melbourne to Brisbane Inland Rail Link. Gabrielle Hodson explains.
3: There are fears Australia's ambitious inland rail project may never be finished. The final stages of the freight link from Parkes to near Brisbane have been put on ice after warnings that the cost of the entire 1700k line would blow out to $45 billion and take until at least 2036 to finish. That's more than five times the Turnbull government's cost estimate almost a decade ago. SMH The Age says the federal government is now focused on getting the southern half done to the outer Melbourne suburb of Beveridge. The project's been long awaited. A uniform gauge line linking the three states and even South Australia was first proposed in 1889. Gabriel Hodson reporting.
1: The US Secretary of State has declared Operation Epic Fury in Iran is over. Iranian officials are vowing to take decisive action against vessels navigating the Strait of Hormuz using routes they haven't approved. The key shipping lane remains the focus of the operations. Marco Rubio says the current Project Freedom is purely a defensive operation.
4: What that means is very simple. There's no shooting unless we're shot at first. Okay, we're not attacking them. We're not. But if they're attacking us or they're attacking a ship, you need to respond to that. You're not going to let some fast boat come up on a ship and shoot it up.
1: In other news, the federal government's trying to increase Australia's ability to prevent young people from being radicalised online. The government will provide $74 million over 2 years to set up the Counter-Terrorism Online Centre. And the World Health Organization says it suspects there's been human-to-human transmission of the Hantavirus virus on a cruise ship in the Atlantic. Four Australians are among those stuck on the ship as health authorities assess a suspected outbreak of the deadly virus. This is Air News. The AFL has fined Carlton $75,000 over its handling of Elijah Hollins as he suffered a mid-match mental health episode. League Chief Andrew Dillon says the findings of an investigation relate to the club's processes, not any individual.
5: There were sufficient visual cues, performance data during the match, and an understanding of Elijah's individual circumstances to indicate that he should have been removed from play earlier than he was. We also determined that the delay in removing Elijah from the field resulted in an outcome that brought the game into disrepute.
1: To rugby league now, and Dolphins star Hamiso Tubuai-Fidau isn't fussed about where he plays for Queensland, only that he gets the call-up. The versatile Maroon lined up at centre, wing and fullback during last year's State of Origin series. The Hammer says he prefers centre, but will happily bounce around again if coach Billy Slater comes knocking.
6: Hopefully I do get that call and make that squad. And, yeah, wherever Billy wants me, I played all three positions last year. And, yeah, just wherever he needs me, I think I can go out there and do a job for the state as well.
1: Arsenal's booked a place in the Champions League final after a 1-0 win over Atletico Madrid in the second leg of their semi-final. They progress on aggregate 2-1. And the Chennai Super Kings have downed the Delhi Capitals in the Indian Premier League. Australian Independent Radio News.
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So if you're stuck or run amok, you need to call a Paddo truck. That's Paddo. 0429 722 873. Here's that number again, 0429 722 873. 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

Cattle class, cutting grass, carting potable water. 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
1: Good morning, I'm Lee Harrison. Australia's ability to prevent young people from being radicalised online is being bolstered. Sarah Wiedersain reports.
2: Violent extremists are increasingly being radicalised online with private chat groups and gaming platforms used to recruit vulnerable young people. To combat the fast-moving threat, the Albanese government will provide $74 million over 2 years to set up the Counterterrorism Online Centre. Its establishment will enable specialist AFP and ASIO investigators to monitor high-risk online spaces and assess credible threats. Home Affairs Minister Tony Burke is urging anyone who sees something online that raises concern to contact the National Security Hotline. Sarah Wiedersain reporting.
1: The opposition leader is accusing the government of failing to rein in wasteful spending after the Reserve Bank hiked interest rates for a third consecutive time. Angus Taylor says it's a hammer blow to households.
3: The problem is the government spending is out of control. They've belatedly realised that the NDIS is unsustainable. We've been saying that for years. Mm. They're spending money on green hydrogen projects that are going nowhere, power lines through some of the best agricultural country in Australia that is costing us billions.
1: Sales of some of the country's most popular diesel utes and four-wheel drives have fallen sharply. Continued spike in fuel prices driven by the conflict in the Middle East appears to be behind the drop. About one in six cars sold last month were fully electric models. The US Secretary of State says the offensive stage of the war with Iran is over. Marcus Rubio says officials are now focusing on ensuring ships can move freely in the Strait of Hormuz, while Tehran maintains it'll take action against any vessels travelling in the shipping lane without approval. Former Pentagon advisor Jasmine El-Gamal says the United States is getting increasingly frustrated about the length of the war.
4: They obviously did not expect this to last so long, and they didn't expect to have such a hard time trying to figure out how to negotiate with Iran, how to reopen the strait. And meanwhile, more and more pressure is piling on them.
1: Researchers at James Cook University are looking for volunteers to test whether a mindfulness program can improve the lives of people living with diabetes. The condition is often linked to anxiety and depression, which can lead to patients having high levels of chronic stress and neglecting self-care. Dr. Wendy Lai says the study aims to relieve these symptoms.
5: For people with diabetes, management of the symptoms and also sugar intake is quite stressful. So we hope through the mindfulness intervention, it will help people to reduce the stress and also other symptoms.
1: And fans of the beloved Aussie animation Bluey can now secure a new coin collection at Australia Post. The Royal Australian Mint partnered with BBC Studios to design the limited edition $2 coin designs, which feature illustrations of popular characters and scenes of episodes. This is Air News. The AFL has laid down a heavy sanction on Carlton over the handling of Elijah Hollands last month. Elijah Farfew reports.
6: Carlton's been handed a $75,000 fine following a review into Elijah Holland's on-field mental health episode against Collingwood in round six. AFL boss Andrew Dillon says there was sufficient evidence that indicated the 24-year-old should have been removed from the field earlier than he was.
7: The delay in removing Elijah from the field resulted in an outcome that brought the game into disrepute.
6: Health and football operations boss Laura Kane says the league would introduce a number of measures to improve health and welfare governance standards, including appointing a full-time psychologist at all AFL and AFLW clubs.
8: There are lessons in this. The main one is that our duty of care must evolve.
6: Elijah Farfew, Melbourne.
1: To rugby league now, and the Gold Coast Titans have been given a whack by their coach ahead of Friday night showdown with the Roosters. Centre AJ Brimson says Josh Hannay delivered his players some home truths after last week's heavy loss to Canberra.
9: You know, he just said he can cop losing, but not the effort that we showed, especially early in the game. He made a message about us as a group, and it only doesn't just affect us, it affects the whole staff and our fan base and the city.
1: And Australia's golfing hierarchy is allaying fears that Cam Smith may be lost to the sport as they give the major champion space to scramble through LIV's financial chaos. Australian Independent Radio News.
10: Good morning, this is Air News, Territory Edition. I'm Steve Barker. Jefferson Lewis, the man accused of murdering a 5-year-old girl, has been excused from appearing in Alice Springs local court. No members of Kumanjaya Little Baby's family were present in the courtroom, but several could be seen arriving as lawyers and media left the court. The prosecution requested a lengthy adjournment, with the case expected to return to court on the 30th of July. The federal government says it is committed to a new healing centre for the Tiwi Islands, but it may not happen for a couple more years. More from Scott Maiman.
11: Late last year, the Commonwealth announced it would provide $3.1 million towards a new healing centre on the Tiwi Islands, but the money would come from the federal government's Aboriginal Benefits account. The facility would combine traditional and Western medical practices to support well-being, offering a blend of both Western therapies and local Tiwi healing practices. While the promise has been made with opportunities for job creation and training, it won't be an overnight success. The centre will take a while to construct and may not be open until 2027. Scott Maiman, Air News.
10: A national developer wants to construct the Northern Territory's tallest building in Darwin. Peter Jones has the details.
12: Alcoy Investments plans to spend $64 million building Zephyr Tower on the corner of McMinn and Manton Streets, next door to the recently completed Lux Apartments, the CBD's first residential apartment development in 7 years. The 33-storey, 110-metre skyscraper will feature 135 apartments, 24-hour reception, internal gym and rooftop restaurant with external elevators. Chief Executive Max Grant says Zephyr would be built in 6 stages with contingencies in place to cover for COVID-19, cyclones or even a Gulf War. Peter Jones, Air News.
10: Next week's federal budget is shaping up to be pivotal for small and medium businesses, with many saying it will heavily influence their approach for the year ahead. A quarter of small and medium business owners say they'll expand operations if meaningful new measures are introduced by the Treasurer. However, nearly two-thirds would delay investment and hiring decisions if the budget fails to address key concerns, including cost of living pressures and red tape. MYOB Chief Executive Paul Robson says it's likely to be one of the more consequential budgets in recent times.
13: If the government actually delivers meaningful support, businesses are ready to move, with more than 1 in 4 now saying that they would expand their operations. And this indicates that there's an appetite for growth, but it does hinge on the right policy settings.
10: And a new survey has found Australian travellers are reporting higher satisfaction with international airlines over domestic carriers. Lee Harrison explains.
1: A study of our air travel behaviour between the end of the pandemic and the start of the Iran war has found Aussie customers almost expect less than ideal service as the norm. Of the 4,000 customers surveyed, 55% had experienced a flight delay of at least 15 minutes in the last year. Of those, 95% didn't complain. 48% of respondents believed a complaint wouldn't make any difference. Around the same number said they didn't have the time or energy. The study also found many passengers didn't know how to lodge a submission with the airline. Others were frustrated by confusing and superficial responses.
10: And to air sport, the Gold Coast Suns have unveiled a special, exclusive Guernsey they'll don for their doubleheader return to Darwin, representing their continued connection to the region. Gold Coast will wear the Darwin Larrakia jumper for their rounds 9 and 10 matches at Teo Stadium against St Kilda on May 9 and Port Adelaide on May 15. Have a great Wednesday. I'm Steve Barker. This is Air News, Territory Edition.
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